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1: Ella Langley on tour right now, celebrating 24 weeks at number one for that song. This is just crazy. 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Another guy on the road right now, Teddy Swims. 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
1: We learn a lot of things on the internet. It's McCabe. What is the like craziest thing, maybe useful thing even, that you have learned on TikTok? Hit the talkback mic on iHeart when you're listening to the station, and I want to get you on the show to talk about it. 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

Q104. Still a lefty, just barely falling off the iHeartRadio 9 at 9 tonight. We're going to count down your top trending songs coming up at 9 o'clock. 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
1: There is a stigma around like watching TikTok all night. And I agree it's not the best thing to do. But it's kind of like the same thing of watching TV. You learn different things. 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
2: I saw this thing on TikTok that you could like take an onion and like rub it on your grill to clean it.
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1: I'm obsessed with everything Adela. You probably know her song Nicole Kidman too. This one Ain't in LA. All about how, you know, all the cool people are in these big fancy cities. Adela grew up in Slovakia, had to learn English, become this kind of big pop star, and that's what she's singing about in this one. Number four.

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1: Oh, the energy on that song is just perfect from Ray. Joy, number three on the iHeartRadio 99. She's actually getting some Grammy buzz for this album she put out in 2026. Possibly album of the year at the Grammys next year. The Beaches, Edge of the Earth gets number two tonight.

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1: What did you learn on TikTok that you were surprised actually worked? 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I was just talking to Kelsey, who was telling me about this.
2: 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It's called the butterfly haircut. 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
1: I feel weird playing Taylor Swift next to Ella Langley. Taylor just debuted at number one in the Billboard Hot 100 with Patient Zero. Kicked Ella Langley out of a record number one run for 24 weeks. 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
1: Ariana Grande, kind of in the rumor mill to be headlining the Super Bowl this year. 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
1: Everybody has that one food they've always hated. 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
1: McCabe. One of my favorite albums this year, of course, was Ariana Grande's album, Petal. We got the title track on from it right now.

Z104, Madison's number one music station. It's McKay. If you want to know what's up around Mad Town, Krista is always out and about. 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

Z104, Madison's number one hit music station. This is McCabe out for tonight. Always with you on Instagram, though, at McCabe Radio. I will talk to you there until tomorrow night. Getting close to the weekend with a new hit list coming up at 11 o'clock. Crystal Rosas. Somebody.

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2: 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How do you feel about that? I'm with you this hour on a baby Friday at New Hit List. I'm at La Crystal Rosas. New Alex Ward, now Emerald.

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1: It's a new hit list for Travis Kelce's birthday on Monday. Him and Taylor went out to New York City to this fancy restaurant called Teresi. 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
1: 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And you can also leave a talk back so I know you're vibing. On socials, we're at New Hit List. I'm at La Crystal Rosas. On the way, we have some Nickelback, Miley, The Beaches, Rosé. So keep it right here.
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1: 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That's her entry. Her latest here is called Bass Persuades.

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0: 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It's the little red mic next to the play button. We have a talk back right here.
1: Girl, Crystal, that last song that you just played, I gasped. That was such a moment. I'm so happy you added my favorite song in there. Thank you.
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104. How we doing? It's Rach. And just a heads up, Teddy Swims here. He's going to be in New York for iHeartRadio's Jingle Ball presented by Capital One. And we want to send you to the show December 12th. So make sure you're listening for those keywords to win $1,000 because we're also going to send you with some money, too. It's coming up.

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1: How we doing? 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
1: How we doing? It's Rach. And we got some national holidays to celebrate coming up right after Tame Impala and Dracula. So don't go anywhere. We'll get your Friday started.

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1: How we live in its Rach. And let's see, we are celebrating today Vet Nurse Day. It is also Baby Loss Awareness Week, which is so, so hard. And I'm thinking of any of those who have lost a child out there. It's also National Moldy Cheese Day. I'm not a fan. Well, wait, isn't all cheese moldy? Because if that's the case, then I am a fan.
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0: 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All right, let's get into your national holidays today. 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

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All right, checking out our guy here, Teddy Swims. 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

$1,000 nine times every day. What's up? 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
1: All right, don't go far because Lady Gaga's on the way. New baby mama. I do, in fact, believe her child's first words may be Gaga.
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Madison's number one hit music station, Z104. All right, let's do it. It's Rach with new Dominic Fike called Baby Doll. And after this, some national holidays to help you celebrate your Friday and get your weekend started right. It's coming up next, so don't go anywhere. I can't.

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1: Okay, one would be pleased to know that today is National Beer and Pizza Day, which conveniently lands on a Friday. And now I'm really excited to get the weekend started.
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0: 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All right, let's get into it. 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
1: Okay, I know you would prefer to go into the weekend with a fully loaded wallet. 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
1: All right, let's get into your national holidays today. It's Rach, and it's National Moldy Cheese Day. Ugh. National Cupcake Day. 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
1: All right, don't go far, my loves. 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
1: And welcome to Ask Us Anything.
2: Oh, Lord.
3: Yay!
1: What do you mean, oh, Lord? People are curious.
2: Anything? Cool.
1: Anything.
2: Okay. It always slides in with, like, how much do you make? Here we go.
1: Yeah. Doesn't mean you have to answer.
2: Okay.
1: But you can, like, turn it around. Like, why do you need to know? Let's go. People are calling in. We have no idea what they're asking, so God be with us. Emily, 17. Here we go. Emily?
4: Hello.
1: Well, hello. It's good to have you here, and welcome to Ask Us Anything. We're a little frightened to find out what you're going to ask, but go right ahead.
4: Well, a little while ago, you guys were talking. You did the That's So Gay segment, and Danielle mentioned that she used to make out with her George Michael poster. So I was wondering what you guys used to make out with on the wall.
1: On the wall? So you specifically asked on the wall.
3: Good.
1: Right? Like posters.
4: Yeah. Well, yeah. Posters,
1: okay.
4: Yeah.
1: Why don't, just because we had a poster doesn't mean we made out with it, but, well, let's find out. Danielle.
5: I told you, it's my Greg Evigan poster.
1: Yeah, from Pinky and the what? What
5: was BJ the name of the show? And the Bear.
1: Yeah, BJ and the Bear, which the title of the show is very telling.
5: Mm-hmm. Yep.
1: All right, so you started this mess. Scary, did you ever have a wall poster that you made out with?
6: I mean, I had Samantha Fox, but she's from Australia. But you know what? I didn't make out with her.
1: What does that have to do with anything?
5: Yeah, what does that have to do with making out with her?
6: I think I made out with a balloon. I don't know.
1: What?
6: Yeah, I don't know.
1: Hold on. Okay, wait. Stop everything. What does Samantha Fox from Australia have to do with anything? And what do you mean you made out with a balloon?
6: Well, I back when I was a kid, I was like wanted to practice kissing, and I didn't have a person, so I guess I practiced on a balloon. But I didn't have any affection for my poster, so much so that I needed to put my mouth on a piece of paper.
5: Oh, but the balloon.
1: So you put it on a piece of balloon.
6: Yeah. A piece of rubber.
3: A balloon knot.
1: All right. So Emily, that wasn't really him making out with something on his wall, but he did admit to you and us that he made out with a balloon.
6: And I was fascinated. I was in love with Samantha Fox. I was.
1: But did the balloon get any of your affection as well?
6: Not so much.
1: Okay. What about you, Nate?
3: Okay, so I had, I'm going to treat this as a two-part question. I had a white tiger poster. Don't know why.
1: Oh, my God.
3: But
1: you made out with a hairband?
3: No, I would make out with the crook in my elbow. That's how I practice kissing. Did you guys ever do that?
5: No.
6: Oh, yeah.
5: No, never.
3: That's where I
1: practice. I would blow farts on that same part of my elbow.
3: Well, you could have done that, but I practice kissing there.
6: That's a good spot.
3: Yeah, because it's kind of got a crease in it.
1: Emily, what are you doing? You're very busy.
4: Oh, I'm sorry. I'm at work right now.
1: What are you doing? It sounds like you're unclogging a toilet or something.
4: No, I'm sorry. I'm stacking mangoes.
1: Oh, I love mangoes.
3: You could have practiced kissing a mango.
5: That sounds fun.
1: Yeah, you could have practiced a lot of stuff on a nice, juicy mango. What about you, Gandhi? Did you ever make out with something on your wall? And if not, what object in your house did you practice sexual relations with?
2: So I never made out with a poster on the wall, but when I first discovered the Jets at the pool, that was fun. That was an entertaining day. Like, whoa, what is happening here?
1: Emily, look what you've done. And what about you, Scotty B?
7: Well, it was on my wall, I guess. I actually made out with myself.
1: You were hanging on your wall?
7: Well, what? I was trying to practice when I was a young teenager in the mirror. So I just made out with myself in the mirror.

0: You know what I mean? So, like, the mirror, I would go up to it and just went, and I just kissed the mirror. Yeah.
1: I bet you did it like that, too.
2: I can be honest, Emily, I'm so boring. I didn't make out with anything on the wall, and I didn't make out with any of my body parts or a mirror. I kissed the mirror once just to see what it would look like with me coming at me.
3: With me coming at me.
2: What about, now, wait a minute. Turnabout is fair play. Emily, did you ever make out with anything on your wall?
4: Oh, absolutely. It was Nick Jonas and Ryan Sheckler.
2: Oh, my God. Now, were they making out with each other as well? How did you do that?
4: I would go back and forth.
1: Oh, wow. You skank.
2: Wow. Look at you. Wow, they traded you around like a comb on picture day. Well, Emily, thank you for participating with Ask Me Anything. That was a very great question. We appreciate it very much. Have a great day, okay?
4: You too. Thank you.
2: All right. This is Rodney. Let's go talk to Rodney, line 18. Rodney?
5: Hey, Elvis.
2: Thank you for holding, and welcome to Ask Me Anything. We're a little afraid to see what you're going to ask, but we're curious. What do you want to ask?
5: You guys play an Allstate commercial where something bad happens, and at the end, the guy goes, "Oh, no!" And it happens to sound just like our very own Nate Marino. Oh. I was wondering if that was actually him.
6: Unfortunately, no. I do not get any sort of royalty from that. I have been told...
2: Because it's not you. Why would you get royalty if it's not you?
6: Hello? Because if it was me, I think I'd be making bank off of that thing. Yeah. Playing so much. But no, that is not me. They found... I think there's a casting agency that has a Nate-like category, and they just needed a Nate-like sound, so they chose that Nate-like individual.
2: Do you think maybe it's a coincidence, or do you think they really wanted someone, that sounds like Nate?
6: You want something that cuts through and gets people's attention, and I feel like that's what my voice does sometimes. But yeah, no, that is not me, unfortunately.
2: That's not him. That's not him. But we'll continue to play it, and he will continue to make no money from it.
6: Yeah.
2: So there you go. But he gets recognition somewhat. All right. Thank you, Rodney.
6: Thanks, Rod.
2: Emily. Thank you. Emily. Let's go talk to Emily. Scary.
6: Julia.
2: I don't have Julia on my list. Okay. Well, hello. Let's go talk to Julia. Hi, Julia.
7: Hi.
2: Welcome to Ask Me Anything. Go ahead. Ask anything. Shoot your best shot.
7: So you guys were like busting Scary's balls about his underusage on vacation, and I was just wondering if any of you showered before a long flight, after, or both.
1: Oh.
2: Do we shower before, during, or after a long flight?
1: During, first of all, what kind of plane are you on?
2: Hello, Duran. Some kind of planes. Flights have showers available.
7: The thing to shower during the flight, you know?
2: I always shower before I take a flight. If I have like a 5 o'clock p.m. flight, I'll take another shower. I'll take my second shower of the day and then go to the airport. And then, don't you guys want to wipe that funk off when you get home to the hotel?
1: Immediately.
2: Or whatever?
1: Yeah.
2: Before and after.
1: Before and after. I feel like that's the way to go.
2: Mm-hmm. Yeah. Do you all agree before and after?
6: Yeah. And those clothes that you wore on the plane, as soon as you walk inside, the house, they immediately come off and go in the wash. Yeah.
1: Yes, I'm so glad you said this.
2: Because that seat you're sitting in on that plane smells like ass already.
1: Yeah. Yes.
2: You sat down on it. Mm-hmm. What about you, Julia?
7: So I like the full shower before the flight because I'm going to Ireland next week. And then after, I'll do like a body wash.
2: Yeah, well... You should use Irish Spring soap. All right. Well, look, have a safe, wonderful trip. You're going to love Ireland. I've never been, but I've heard it's fantastic.
7: Mm-hmm. Oh, I go every year. I have family there.
2: Oh, nice. Which county?
7: County Offaly. It's like in the middle.
2: Well, you have the best time ever. And don't forget to come home, okay?
7: Yes, I will definitely be coming home.
2: And don't forget to shower because it's going to make you stink. And thank you for joining us on Ask Us Anything. Yeah!
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17: Let's get going. I think it's Garrett who has the phone tap today. What's it all about? So Missy wants to play a phone tap on her boyfriend, Brian. Brian loves the gym. He's one of those guys that's been there. So Missy wants to start the call to Brian, and she can't get into the gym, and Brian doesn't know why.
4: Hmm. All right. Let's go. What's it all about? Just listen.
18: Hello.
19: Hey.
18: What's going on?
19: Well, I'm at the gym, and they're not letting me in.
18: What's up? What's going on?
19: The manager says he's been trying to call you, and you're not picking up, and...
18: Call me? What are you talking about?
19: Well, they're not letting me in.
18: What?
19: Hey, can you... I have my voice on the phone. Do you mind talking to him?
17: Do you have him on the phone?
18: Yeah, I'm here.
17: Who is this?
18: This is Brian. Who's this?
17: Brian. Hi, Danny Tanner. I'm the manager. I've been trying to get in touch with you over the past few days, but
18: I've been busy. What's going on? Why can't my girlfriend get out and get in the gym?
17: Well, we kind of have the no yelling, grunting rule, and unfortunately, we've been getting complaints about you where it's been excessive, and you haven't returned the call. So we just had to ask you not to come back.
18: Who complained about what?
17: Well, apparently, you have some screaming and yelling issues when you're lifting, and that's fine, but not.
18: Are you kidding me?
17: No.
18: Are you kidding me?
17: No, sir.
18: It's
17: that's
18: a gym. When I'm lifting weights, I'm getting pumped and I'm putting out effort. I'm going to make sound. It's a natural thing. That's what working out is. It's pushing yourself. You know what I mean?
17: I understand, but that's not how we work our business here. We work it on a nice, easy level of go at your pace, and you don't have to worry about any type of judgmental people or, you know, feeling the pressure of...
18: Judgmental people? You're the one who's telling me about people complaining about me working out. What the f*** do that.
3: But that's they keep those sounds to themselves. I'm like, one complaint
18: that's
3: here.
18: Unhealthy. That's how you get a aneurysm. If you don't let it, you're supposed to breathe and let it out. Otherwise,
3: all right. Well, I have one complaint here from Mr. Gladstone, and he says that you sound like an ape, a gorilla.
18: Are you kidding me? This is bull. If I see this Gladstone guy, I swear to God, he's really going to learn how much of an orangutan I can be. Because I don't need him for my membership. I pay you guys.
3: Well, no.
18: I don't believe you're attacking me with this petty bull.
3: I can tell by the person you are by the language that you're using at me right now. So,
18: I can tell the person you are when you get rid of somebody over petty bull. You're who you are.
3: That,
18: you are.
3: It's the way we do business here, sir. So I'm going to ask you.
18: All right. How about that? That's the way I do business.
3: That's not the way I do business. All right, we're going to call him back and you talk here.
18: Hello?
20: Hey, so are we all good now?
18: No, we're so far from good. I want you to go to my locker, clear my out, and get the out of there. Seriously, these people are lame and they're bull. So just clear out my locker.
20: Brian. What did you do?
18: I didn't do anything. I worked out. That's what I did.
20: Okay, then why are they kicking us out?
18: Because I make sounds. Because I'm too loud. Because there's a bunch of posers who work out there who don't know what a person is supposed to sound like when they work out.
20: I know exactly what they're talking about.
18: Oh, baby! That's not listen. There's nothing you can do about that because that's the way I work out when I work out.
20: What are you even saying? Lunatic! I'm raving embarrassed for you right now.
18: So pick up my out of there.
3: Lame. All right, well, Brian, what if I just tell you one thing? Actually, my name's Garrett from Elvis Duran in the Morning Show, and you got phone tapped.
18: Oh, my God.
3: You just got phone tapped by your girlfriend.
18: I don't believe this. I'm having an aneurysm right now. I think I just had a stroke.
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1: We brought our friend Abby in.
2: I'm scared. What's happening?
1: No, we have to talk to you about something.
2: Oh, God.
1: So if you don't know Abby, like we know Abby. We love Abby. We love you. What a great addition to our family you have been. You've proven time and time again that you are worth every penny we pay.
2: That's so nice.
1: Speaking of, I heard that Abby, while she's working her long days here, you're also going to grad school?
2: I am.
3: Yay, Abby!
4: Nice. Yeah.
1: That's awesome.
3: Are you so proud?
4: You're counting down the moments to get out of here?
2: No.
3: She's just making sure she has a soft landing when she does.
2: I've always wanted to study writing and be a better writer. So
1: that's what I'm doing. I love that.
2: I love it.
1: So did you actually approach Nate and say, hey, I would like for the Elvis Duran Morning Show to pay for my grad school
2: I did
1: tuition.
2: Not. Yes, can't say did. I did that.
5: Yes, you did.
3: I don't even buy that. Abby would never.
5: Yes, you did. You inquired if the company, perchance, would happen to fund additional education.
2: I was wondering if iHeart had a tuition reimbursement program.
3: Yeah, that's a good idea.
6: Okay, the first thing I asked her, no, we don't have it, okay. But the first thing I asked her when she told me she was in grad school, I was like, oh, did the company pay for it? And she laughed. She was like, no. I don't know why I thought that would happen.
1: Well, they should.
6: Yeah,
2: I know.
1: They should. Okay, well, why do you look perplexed, Gary?
7: Well, I feel like certain companies do pay foot the bill for people's furthering their education.
3: They do. They do.
5: Certain
7: companies.
1: Okay, all right. So how much is grad school?
2: It is altogether $41,000.
3: Oh!
7: Wait,
3: for how many years?
2: A year and a half.
3: Wow.
5: That's not that bad. For a master's in writing?
2: Yeah.
3: Nate.
5: That's not bad.
3: Nate, college at $41,000 for a year and a half is insane.
2: It is kind of insane.
5: A master's program? I think that's
3: to learn.
1: Are you going to Yale? Where are you going?
2: It's Johns Hopkins. So it is a good school. It is a great program, but I know. Every day I'm like, what am I doing?
3: In state, out of state, does that matter? For them?
2: Probably. Out of state doesn't help. Well, the fact that I don't live in Baltimore.
3: Girl, I need to figure out the system.
1: I want to get a little personal here. Do you mind?
2: Okay.
1: Who's paying for this?
2: Me.
1: Are you? You are?
2: Me, myself, and I.
3: Oh, Abby.
1: We should start, and I'm being very serious, the Elvis Duran Morning Show Scholarship.
3: Oh my God, we should.
2: Oh, okay.
1: Or grant, or what do you want to call it?
3: Okay. Hold on. By we, what does this entail?
1: Okay, there was a time I was looking into this, and there's so much
5: paper. For yourself?
1: Well, looking into funding people's education.
3: Yeah.
7: Oh.
1: But as a nonprofit, whatever. I mean, there's a lot of paperwork. There's a lot you have to do to make it legal, you know, this and that. And so I had to hire an attorney. And it was costly just coming up with this idea.
2: Mm-hmm.
1: So how much more time do you have on your grad school?
2: 10 courses altogether. I'm right now taking 2. So I have 8 more courses.
1: I'm going to pay half of your
2: You do
1: tuition.
2: Not have to do that.
1: Yes, I
3: take
1: am.
3: It, take it and run.
2: But, that's really, really nice.
1: Oh, but there's a cost.
2: Okay.
7: Uh-oh.
1: You know, I've always wanted a child.
2: What can I do? How can I help that?
1: I think I can write off some tax advantage stuff for me if you're legally my dependent.
2: Okay.
1: So that means I have to adopt Abby.
3: What a plan. Abby, wow. You're about to be both.
2: Wow.
3: And your mom,
2: if that's great, okay. Yeah, it's just fine with it.
7: For a tax break.
1: It's a tax break. Also, if something happens to me, you're set.
5: Wait. So you,
2: wow. You're that adopting, is very kind.
5: You're going to adopt Abby, an employee, for a tax break.
3: Yeah. So that she can get a better education.
2: Can this be used against us? And
7: this is a win-win.
3: Wait,
7: what
3: Gary,
7: a brilliant idea.
3: Are you thinking of adopting someone
1: No. Wait, no, but you do have to be a daughter then. You have to allow me to fly you and your friends over to Europe to, you know, go shopping and stuff like that.
2: I mean, God forbid.
1: You have to do things for
2: my
1: me
2: arm.
1: That you would do for your dad.
2: Oh, absolutely.
1: You don't have to call me daddy.
5: Can we put that? All right,
1: that's Nate's job.
5: Yeah. Well, speaking of which, daddy, do you want a son here? Because I'm more than willing to go get adopted
2: I've always
5: by
2: wanted
5: you.
2: A brother.
1: Alex and I always wanted a daughter, but I don't want like a little snotty-nosed brat kid.
3: Yeah.
7: Abby has been properly vetted.
3: Abby's pretty solid. She'd be a daughter.
2: Thank you. I don't know. You ask my mom.
1: A college-age daughter is where I would adopt.
3: That's good.
1: Okay.
3: You're trying to adopt an adult.
5: Wait, if you're my tax break.
1: If you're my daughter, I should pay your entire tuition. actually.
2: I feel like my parents didn't even pay any of my college tuition, so.
5: She needs walking around money. You know what? She needs everything.
1: Your parents didn't even pay your tuition?
2: No.
1: Another reason to leave them and come join me as your father.
2: This is sounding more and more tempting.
5: I think you should open this up to the entire staff. What if you adopted Diamond?
2: The whole
5: Diamond?
2: Staff?
5: Skiri would make a hell of a son.
7: Hi!
4: He wants a daughter.
1: Does Diamond want to go to school?
5: I don't know. Maybe she. If you're paying.
2: I think she does, actually.
6: If we're doing school, that's the first thing I said to Abby. I want to go back to school, too.
1: What?
4: He's way too old.
1: Scotty B.
5: No, Scotty, are you not even paying attention?
7: Yes, I want to be adopted, too.
5: No, your daughter.
6: You can't be adopted if you're the same age.
7: Oh, that's right. I have two girls. You want them?
1: Can I just start?
7: Can I just start with Abby? Just my let me just dip my toe in the adoptive water.
6: Abby's a good choice.
1: All right.
2: Thank you. I think so. I think I'd be a good adopted daughter.
1: Is there a problem with
6: this? She comes with a sibling that we like also.
4: Yeah.
1: Only one at a time.
2: That's fair.
1: Two for the price of one.
2: She already has her
7: Why
2: master's.
7: Not do an annual thing and make it the Elvis Duran College Fund? And you could donate money to
1: that's originally what I wanted to do, but I think the tax advantages are fantastic, right?
7: Oh, they're even better if you adopt Abby.
5: Wait a minute. If you're looking for a tax break, I'm ill and ailing. Don't you get like some sort of rebate when you're taking care of like a dependent? What? Put me down as disabled.
7: What are you talking about?
5: Seriously.
7: You are, though.
5: I kind of am. I think you get way more money for a disabled kid than you do for one
1: going to school.
5: Are
1: disabled kids a tax break?
5: Yes, absolutely.
1: Done. I'm adopting you, too.
5: All right.
1: Little Timmy.
4: Oh my God.
5: I'll get a crutch. I'll do whatever it takes.
1: What about you, Gandhi? What's your tax break
6: Holy
1: for me?
6: Crap. I'll be your daughter anytime. I could be your home health aide at any point, too.
1: Yes.
6: I would love to take care of you.
1: God, I'm saving so much money this year, next year.
4: Deanna would like you to adopt her and pay for her wedding.
2: Oh, absolutely.
1: I got to get a tax break there Deanna. Madame.
7: I got to find a way onto this payroll somehow.
1: All right. Can we go ahead and just put a pin in it? We got to get out of here, but I'm thinking this through.
2: Okay. I'm in. I'll be a daughter.
6: Well, I looked up the age limits on adoption.
2: Oh.
6: I think you can only do it up until 18.
1: Yeah. No, see, that sounds kind of
7: maybe cool. You could marry her.
1: That sounds creepy.
6: Perfect.
1: I am married.
6: There's no upper age limit for foster care adoption. I don't know. No.
1: Yeah, I don't know.
7: You could enter a throuple with Alex and just on paper.
2: Oh, perfect.
6: What?
7: Tax breaks. No,
6: I don't think there are tax breaks for throuples.
2: I was going to say, I don't know that that's how that goes.
1: Scary. Thank you, though. Good thinking.
4: Wow.
1: All right. We're going to think about this. Think it through.
2: We'll circle back.
1: Okay.
0: Elvis Duran.
4: Oh, yeah.
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0: collected in this one little room to celebrate the fact it's Friday. What day does this feel like to you?
1: It feels like a Friday.
2: Finally Friday.
3: Yeah! Finally.
2: Thank you, sweet Jesus. You heard my prayers. Now, guys, if we can just keep it all on the track for four more hours, then we can roll into the weekend.
4: Good luck.
2: Do I have your assistance today, please?
3: Yes.
4: Sure.
2: Gandhi did not agree with that.
4: No, I never do.
2: Damn it.
4: Never.
2: Anyway, welcome to Friday. Good morning, Gandhi.
4: Good morning.
2: Good morning, Danielle.
4: Morning.
2: Hello, Scotty.
5: Hi.
2: Buenos dias, Senor Nate.
5: Buenos dias.
2: Scotty B's in the house.
6: Hi.
2: And, Mr. Sam and Andrew and Josh. Josh may be out sick today.
5: And Diamond.
2: Diamond. Hello, good morning. All right. We're all here. Well, welcome to Friday. We have an incredible show. Judy Torres is going to be on with us later. She has a new book out. And if you're not familiar with who Judy Torres is, well, we are. That's all that matters. She had a lot of success back in the freestyle music days, back in the late 80s and into the 90s. And then, you know, freestyle went away.
4: Yeah.
2: But, you know, her life continued, and what a life she's had. You've read this book.
4: Oh, it's an amazing book. It's an inspirational, and it tells you that even when you're down, there's a way to get back up and keep on going.
2: Can't wait to talk to her. It's going to be a great conversation. You're going to want to be best friends with her. Also, John Legend is going to be on today. We love John Legend.
4: Yeah. Yes.
2: Stand in line for an autograph with John Legend. I'm selling them for $5 a piece.
4: He's a sweetie. I hope he brings Chrissy.
2: I hope he does, too. Well, he has a new album out, which is coming out, which is incredible. It's a whole new sound. So it's Friday. Let's start the show with a Friday song.
3: Yeah.
2: What do you have?
3: How about Retone and Nightcrawlers Friday?

0: Say what?
1: There you go. We found a Friday song. We gave you a Friday song. We can go home now, can't we?
2: Yeah. Bye.
1: No, it's a busy day. We're looking for our first caller of the day. I do believe it's Jen. Jen? Hello, Jen.
3: Good morning.
1: There you are. There you are. Jen, I'm so happy we got you on today. I know we said hi to you yesterday on the show.
3: Yes, I heard you play my song and give me the shout out. Thank you so much.
1: Well, we really wanted you on the show today, especially. So if you recall, we talked about Jen, who is about to start chemo today. And yes. Today's the day. So how are you? How are you feeling about today?
3: Looking forward to getting started because it's one step closer to being done, but definitely a little nervous and anxious, not knowing what to expect.
1: Do you want to share with everyone about your cancer?
3: Sure. So about a month ago, I work in a school and I was second day of school diagnosed with breast cancer. I strongly encourage everyone, make sure you get your yearly exams. My doctor felt something. I went for mammogram and ultrasound and was not expecting that diagnosis at all. I have no risk factors, no family history, no smoking, no drinking, drugs, nothing. So was definitely not expecting a triple negative breast cancer diagnosis that day.
1: And a friend of mine who got cancer, he had lung cancer. And he said, Elvis, I don't get it. Never smoked. I don't drink. I don't do drugs. I said, well, God, now you should have.
3: Right. Exactly.
1: You should have been just whipping it up. Well, look, you're not alone out there. There are so many people listening to our show today. They are going to chemo and radiation. We hear from people every day texting in, you know, and it's definitely a journey. Do you know how long these treatments will go for you?
3: Chemo will be about 5-6 months, and then I'll have a little break, and then I'll have surgery.
1: Right.
3: And then reconstruction and all of that after. So it's going to be about a year journey, which will be tough, but I'm confident I'll be good in the end. I have an incredible medical team at Memorial Sloan Kettering. So just want to get started.
1: Yeah. There you go. So any thoughts for Jen? Any questions?
4: How are you doing right now?
3: I'm doing okay, trying to stay positive. I want to give a huge shout out to my amazing boyfriend, Kevin, my parents, family, friends. I have coworkers that are incredible, making this a lot less stressful with all their love and support. So that's getting me through.
2: Jen, I know a lot of people like will put their journey on social media so people can follow along and people talk to you. Are you going to do that?
3: Not completely. Because of what my job is, my social media is kind of private.
2: Oh, okay.
3: So I tend to keep that a little more private for that reason.
2: Gotcha.
1: Good. You know, it's your decision and your decision alone. Hey, you know what? Here comes the journey. But of course, you know it, at the outcome, it's going to be great and you're going to move on with your life. That's just the way it is. This is another chapter in your life and you're starting it today with us on the radio. Yes. That's kind of weird.
3: It is, but you guys, I feel like, are my family too. You get me going every morning with a smile, a laugh. You know, I feel like I know you. I want to give a special thank you to producer Sam, who is incredible, always answers messages or if I have a question of something on her social media. She also knows my best friend. My best friend babysat for her when she was young. So you guys really feel like family to me.
1: Well, look, we love you and all the best to you, Jen. And you know what? Okay, I'm going to give Jen a cruise.
2: Whoa! Wow.
3: Are you serious?
1: Absolutely. Absolutely.
3: Oh, my God.
1: I don't know if they can do the chemo on the cruise, but once you come out the other end and you're ready to get away, which you will want to get away, thanks to our friends at Norwegian Cruise Line, NCL, Norwegian's going to send you on a cruise, and we're going to work all the details out with you later, okay?
3: Oh, my God.
1: You're going to want to float away for a few days, I'm sure, and I think this is exactly what you will need at that point. Yeah. I'm predicting.
3: You guys are unbelievable. I've been trying to get my boyfriend to go on a Norwegian cruise because you guys talk so highly about them. Aww. So this is unbelievable.
1: Well, look, now he has to go. He has no choice.
2: Yeah.
1: Well, look, all the best to you, Jen. And so how many days per week will you be going to chemo?
3: To start, the first 12 sessions are once a week, and then it'll go to every other week for about 8 weeks.
1: Good. That's a good plan for you. Yeah. All right. So stick with us. So when you're going in every day, make sure you turn us on. We're here for you. Okay, Jen?
3: Oh, my God. Thank you so much.
1: Much love to you. Stay in touch with us. Let us know how you're doing, okay?
3: I will. Thank you.
1: All right. Thank you. Hold on 1 second. And there you go, Jen.
2: Wow.
1: Everyone has a story. Jen has hers.
2: Yeah. Extra prayers to you, Jen.
1: Absolutely.
2: Just sending them out.
1: Warm love. Are you guys ready for your Friday?
0: Yeah.
1: Let's go do it.
5: Hey, it's Benson Boone.
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3: All right, clean this mess up. We've got guests coming in today, people. We don't want them to know we live like this. Icon, singer, radio personality, and now she has a book out. Our friend Judy Torres is going to come in later. Nice. Wait till you hear her story. And maybe you've heard of him. John Legend will be on in just a little while.
4: Wow, well. My sister's going to die.
3: There you go.
4: Who loves him?
3: Let's get into the horoscopes. Who's doing them today?
4: Danielle, help me close the week.
5: Okay. Today's birthday is Sharon Osbourne, and I know we don't do dead people, but it's John Lennon's heavenly birthday, so happy birthday to John Lennon. Yeah. Libra, Friday delivers something warm and unexpected that makes the whole week worth it. Your day's a nine.
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6: Hey, Cancer, a quiet moment with someone you love tonight hits differently than usual, and you're really grateful for it. Your day's an 8.
5: 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Your day's a 6.
6: 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Our day is a 7, and those are your Friday morning horoscopes.
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19: Elvis Duran in the morning show.
20: I got Faisal calling over here. Faisal?
21: Hi, good morning.
20: Welcome to the show. You sound familiar to me. Have we talked before?
21: We have a few times, actually. Oh, I was the Sunrise dater.
20: Oh, that's right,
16: I
20: Faisal.
16: Remember.
20: Welcome back, Faisal. If you remember Faisal, you know.
16: Yeah.
20: Okay. So you have a special request for us, Faisal. What is that?
21: Yes, please. I really need the universe and karma to do its thing today. Mm. I need diarrhea to be wished on someone. So yesterday I was driving on the Cross Island Parkway and this guy rear-ends me. And he zips off nearly knocks me off the road and starts, you know, going in and out of traffic trying to get away.
20: Oh, wow.
21: But little did he know, I had a preteen in the car who's obsessed with her phone, and I got it all on, she got it all on camera.
2: Yes!
20: You know, Faisal, I've always said everyone needs cameras in their cars at all times, yep, just to prove things like that. Thank God you had someone in there with a phone. I love it.
21: 1,000%, yes. And even though I'm coming for him, I just want him to have diarrhea while I come for him.
2: Yeah, nice.
20: Something for him to snack on till you get there.
21: Oh. There you go.
20: Let's wish diarrhea on the man who got away.
2: Yeah.
20: Yeah. All right, Faisal, what's that, Froggy?
3: I would like to add something to his diarrhea wish. I hope the guy gets diarrhea. There's not a toilet within 100 miles, and he has a zipper malfunction.
2: Ooh.
21: Yep. Oh, damn. Amazing.
2: Damn.
20: Let's double down.
2: Wow. Yeah.
20: Excellent.
21: You know,
20: Faisal,
21: what's funny? I'm sorry.
20: No, go ahead.
21: My daughter, it's ironic because my daughter had, she kicked her shoes off. It pisses me off all the time when she does this, but she kicked her shoes off, and she has her feet against the chair, and she's in the back seat. And I was literally just telling her, you know, if we get into an accident, your knee is going to be in your face. And literally within a minute or so, we got the guy hit.
2: Yikes.
3: Wow.
20: All right, Faisal, we got to run. Thank you so much for listening to us. And best of luck catching that guy, okay?
21: Have a good one. Take care, guys.
2: Bye.
21: Be well.
22: Check it out.
2: Good morning.
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1: Elvis Duran in the morning show.
2: Okay, so when you heard that yay,
3: yeah,
2: they were all screaming in the microphone.
4: Yeah.
2: If the microphones weren't on and we weren't here, would we do that?
4: Oh,
3: no way.
2: Probably not.
3: No way.
2: Here's my point. When we're here, we are,
3: quote,
2: we're on,
3: yeah,
2: in air quotes. We are on a different level of crazy, a different level of energy. But when we're out of here, we shouldn't be. But if those lines cross or are blurred, we're looked at as if we're freaks.
4: Yep. Yeah.
2: You know what I'm talking about?
4: Yep. Absolutely. I did this not too long ago. You know, when we're in here, if somebody tells a story and they're going a little too long, we'll be like, all right, wrap it up. Or, you know, land the plane. We say that to each other and it's fine. That's not okay to say to people outside of this room, apparently.
2: Well, but in the room, you know, we have clocks ticking. We have deadlines to make and things like that.
4: Yeah.
2: We have to hit marks.
4: Right.
2: In life, we don't have those clocks ticking.
4: No.
2: But I do in my head at all times.
4: Exactly.
2: So if a conversation with a friend goes on too long, you'll see me do that. And I'll look at my watch. I don't even own a watch, but I'll look at my imaginary watch. And I'm like, is this ever going to end?
4: I tap my fake watch a lot.
2: Yeah.
4: And I'm like, oh, God, I'm not supposed to do that, okay?
2: And then when Scary starts telling one of his long, scary stories, I'll interrupt by going, tick-tock.
5: I understand that. And the need for that kind of discipline when we're on. But if I'm hanging out at the bar with you guys, you should not be treating me with those same
2: but
5: you know,
2: we're used
5: rules.
2: If I'm in a bar and a song on that's playing ends and another one doesn't start immediately, I'm like, we've got dead air here, guys.
4: Yeah. What's happening?
2: I mean, we're losing listeners. And no, we're in a bar. So yeah, what other examples are we thinking about? Like things we do here we really shouldn't take.
3: Oh. I'll tell you. Go ahead.
2: What's that?
3: Went to dinner with some of Lisa's friends that I don't really know that well. And on the way there, she's like, "Look, remember, these people don't know you and they don't play the same way that you do." I'm like, all right, fine. So we're there and one of the guys orders a drink. And they said, "Do you want it in the can or in the bottle?" And I said, "Oh, he'll take everything in the can." Lisa's like, "That's what I'm talking about right there. You're not at work."
2: That's a good joke, though.
3: It is. I like this.
2: So that's a mic on joke and not a mic off joke?
3: I guess. I don't know. I get told I need to temper the things that I say that when I'm not around the people that I work with.
4: Mm.
6: We do things here to make it sound fun and festive, right?
2: And bigger than life.
6: This 6 o'clock break is a perfect example. Because we're...
2: But when we start the show?
6: When we start the show. It's 5:58. If you actually heard this room, it's silence. It's silence, maybe a little bit of grumbling, some groaning. But at 6 o'clock, it turns on. Hey!
2: Okay. But that's part of the performance.
4: Well, yes.
2: It is. But also, to Gandhi's point, sometimes we bring some of this out into the real world, and it just doesn't really merge into traffic that easily.
4: Right. Yeah. You need to decompress a little bit after you leave here, I think. And sometimes we don't give ourselves enough time to decompress. So we're just like, bah, bah, bah, bah, bah,
3: and we touch each other. Like sometimes, like I'll walk by, like tap somebody somewhere I probably shouldn't tap them. You can't do that in public.
4: No. Our jobs are exactly opposite of everything else, where we take this outrageous, no HR mentality into the real world. And people are like, oh, my God, don't do that. Whereas a lot of people shut that off before they go to work. We're reverse. And I find myself sometimes if someone's telling a story and I find it boring, this is the one that got me in trouble. I say, boring.
2: Well, I sometimes have to...
4: People are like, don't do that. That's so mean. I was like, oh, shoot. I am not at work. I shouldn't be doing that.
2: You're right. Maybe I should rethink that.
5: I have to watch myself outside of these walls. Sometimes I go to other floors and I realize, wait a second, even though we're all in the radio business, we're all in the same company, the rules don't apply in this room versus, let's say, the sales floor.
3: For
5: I can't talk to some of these people the same way I talk to all of you.
4: No, you can't.
2: Okay, so here's my assumption. We feel... These microphones give us license to be the real us.
4: Yes.
2: I'm speaking for me, though.
3: You
2: know, Howard Stern actually talked about the difference between Howard on a mic and Howard off mic. He is a different person.
4: Mm.
2: We're all different. These microphones give us license to rev it up.
3: Yeah.
2: You're hearing, I think you hear more of the truth from us here than you do out of here.
4: I think so.
6: I think that's true of you and the two girls, Danielle and Gandhi. But for Scary and myself, we get like a small portion of airtime. So then you just hear us in the background going, Garrett! that. That's our contribution.
4: But that is scary in real life. Have you ever been around him?
6: If your friend just randomly shouted out, Chesky Brian!
2: Scary is like that.
0: And I'm sorry, but Froggy is inappropriate always. And that's why I love him so much.
3: That's true.
2: And there you have it. So yeah, if you're wondering if this is the real us or not, it is, in my opinion, it is the real us.
0: See, here I grab Diamond's butt. At home, I grab my husband's butt.
4: There you go.
0: You know.
2: There's always an ass around.
3: But at the Walmart, you can't do that, Danielle. That's illegal.
0: No, I can't. I can't go down to the sales floor and grab Amanda's butt. Although she might like it, but I can't do that.
4: No. Can't do it.
2: Yeah. All right. Now you know. The microphone changes everything.
4: Yeah.
6: Got it!
4: So weird.
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2: Our friend Judy Torres is here.
3: Yay!
4: I'm in the room where it happens.
2: Good God, tell me when it's going to start to

0: decided, basically, chapters are done, books closed. I don't want to go back there ever again. This book was for you, wasn't it? Or who was it? What was it for?
1: No, it wasn't necessarily for me. I mean, it's cathartic to write your story on paper, but I really did it for the people who need hope, you know, for people who feel stuck in their life, for people who are just going through their lowest moment and they just can't see anything beyond that. I just want people to understand that if you hang in there and you choose to keep going, that things will be all right in the end.
0: If someone's listening right now, Judy, they're going, well, I don't know what that means from Judy Torres. I've heard her music, but I don't know about this story. Mm-hmm. Who is this Judy Torres to tell me that this book is going to give me hope? Maybe you should open that chapter up right now and let people know who you are and where you're coming from with this.
1: All right. So this is it. All right. Yeah. So I survived a suicide attempt. Mm. I'm a rape survivor. Mm. And I grew up in a very traumatic childhood with lots of violence surrounding me. I witnessed my mother getting abused more than once by my father, my stepfather. And so I'm a product of that, you know, and watching that type of violence as you grow up as a child can change you. So there have been many, many challenges, including in 1994 when all of a sudden my songs were off the air and all of a sudden I found myself with no shows, no money. I didn't know what to do with myself. I was literally at my lowest. Oh, yeah. And then I had a stalker stalk me for a year and a half.
2: Oh.
1: So that was fun. So, yes. So I'm here to let you know that you're going to be okay. You're going to be all right.
0: Well, I guess you answered that question.
3: Yeah. At the end of the book, she writes a letter to her 7-year-old self, telling herself, you're going to be fine. And then she also gives this, like, I feel like you're a therapist at the end of the book. The things that you say to people to tell them it's going to be okay are amazing. And I felt like you were giving me a therapy session while I was listening to you on Audible.
1: Oh, thank you. When I was typing that chapter, it was weird. It was like you get into this flow state where the thoughts are coming to you faster than you can type them. And I remember I was crying during the whole thing and I was like, why am I crying? And I felt like, I think I'm crying because it's truth. And I just really wanted to give people some inspiration. I want people to feel empowered by the book.
0: It was interesting when I asked you, well, who do you think you are telling us that you know about fighting your way through life? You didn't mention abuse to you. You didn't mention people that took advantage of you.
1: Yeah, I had that happen too. But yeah.
3: You start out the book talking about that.
1: Yeah, no, it's true. It was, you know, it's hard when you look at your life and you're like, wow, that happened to me. You know, it's sad that my father wasn't present. You know, he would make what I call cameo appearances. He'd show up here and there. And he really wasn't there for me. And that really formed the way I had relationships, dysfunctional ones anyway. So yeah, lots of stuff. I witnessed a lot of abuse. There was abuse toward me by my father. And it was really rough. And as a child, you have no power, right? But as an adult, you do. And that's the difference. That's what you have to realize. As an adult, you have the power to change your life. You hold the pen in your hand. You are the creator of your story.
0: All right, ring the bell every time she gives us good advice. No, I'm kidding. Don't ring the bell.
2: This is good. What was a turning point for you? Because you just told us a lot of stuff that would obviously send anybody spiraling downward. Yeah. And now you are in a completely different place.
1: Yeah.
2: What was the moment that it's turned around for you?
1: I think it's a decision. You got to decide, like, I'm so sick and tired of being sick and tired. I can't do this anymore. I just can't live like this. And I was genuinely tired of being depressed. The negative talk in my head was so incessant. I was just disgusted with it. And I'm like, okay, is this going to be the rest of my life? Is this what I choose to do? So I just decided. And I'm like, okay, I'm going to get help. Okay, I'm going to admit that I can't do this thing by myself. I'm going to admit that I'm failing at this. And I want my life to get better. I don't want this to be my story anymore. And I saw that it was hurting my family. You know, when you're suffering from depression, people see it and they don't know how to deal with it. You know, and my baby brother, Michael, slept on the floor after my suicide attempt next to me because he was afraid I'd do it again. No. So that was my wake-up call. Like, it's time. It's time to fix it. And I did.
0: Well, of course, this is Inner Dialogue where you are helping yourself. What about others? Who was there for you to rely on other than you, other than your brother Michael on the floor holding your hand to make sure you don't take your life? Who else out there did you turn to help you turn the corner?
1: My mom was instrumental when I was in the hospital. Because when I was in the hospital after the suicide attempt, it was literally like the movie Girl Interrupted. That's why the chapter's called Chica Interrupted. It was horrible. My mother came in like a bear.

0: my daughter will not stay here. She's not staying here. I'm getting her out of here. And so I would say my mom, my therapist, my faith, and my good friends. I've always had wonderful friends like Danielle. I've always had amazing people in my life who supported me through everything. They saw me at my ugliest, and they loved me anyway.
1: Wow.
2: There was a point where she was performing to her fans, and they would call her Gorda. Mm-hmm. And Gorda meant like
1: really?
2: Fat.
1: While you're on stage?
0: Yeah. Yes. They would chant, go Gorda.
2: Yeah.
0: Go Gorda.
2: But she put her foot down.
1: They thought that was funny?
2: Yeah. She put her foot down and she said,
0: Yeah. Some people, they call it in Spanish, there's a thing we say called es de cariño, which means, you know, it's affectionately meant. It's not meant to make fun of you. But it was, a trigger for me. It's sensitive. You know, I was a big girl and I was the only big girl and I always felt like the only big girl. So finally, one day I just got really annoyed. I'm like, hey, listen, you know, I see what you see in the mirror and it's okay. I may be chunky, but I'm funky. And it's ironic how when I said that, they stopped doing it. Mm-hmm. It was just so weird. So I feel like when you're on stage, when you're in media like this, in an area like this, the microphone only and the stage only amplify what's already there. So I think the audience could sense that I wasn't comfortable in my own skin. So the day that I decided to do that, that's when everything changed.
1: Gosh, you know what? By the way, if she's just turning this on, Judy Torres is here. I've got to play No Reason to Cry in a minute. By the way, the name of the song is No Reason to Cry. Was it this on stage for a while here?
0: Yes. In 2018, I had my one-woman show that I wrote and performed. And
1: It
0: was only meant to be one weekend, and it turned into 4 months sold out.
1: And then that turned into the book.
0: Yes.
1: And here we are today.
0: Yes. Mm-hmm. And There are stories in the book that weren't in the show and vice versa. Mm-hmm. Mm-hmm.
1: Let's go back to the late 1800s. Wait.
0: Yes, that's okay.
1: That's my childhood. Let's go back to like the late 1980s into the 1990s into the freestyle movement. Mm-hmm. I mean, especially in the urban areas, like New York especially, and L.A. and wherever, San Antonio and Miami. Freestyle was king. It was everything. Mm-hmm. And you were living quite the career back then.
0: It was amazing. It was phenomenal.
1: What do you miss most?
0: The way we were treated. I was a little bit spoiled. We had limos picking us up. We would get to the airports and there'd be signs welcoming us and people screaming. And that was a lot of fun. And a disgusting amount of shows. And performing at Madison Square Garden, Radio City Music Hall. You know, it was amazing. We would do the Puerto Rican Day Parade, and so many people would surround the float that it got stopped. We couldn't move because everyone was jumping up and down to the music. So it was it was a magical time, and it's something that everyone was like, what is this music? So it was a phenomenon that was going on.
1: Huge. It's massive.
0: Yeah, and it has a cult following now.
1: It still does, very much so. And how many of those artists were you really good friends with and you maybe still talk to today?
0: Oh, yeah. We're like family now. We do shows together all the time. So George Lamond, TKA, Coral, CoverGirls. We're also really good friends. Yeah, we perform together all the time. We share the dressing rooms together. Yeah, it's great.
1: Wow, when we love TKA.
2: Right?
1: Do you have me to push the button? I'll push it right now.
2: And her song, No Reason to Cry, was not supposed to be her song. Someone else had it.
0: Yeah.
2: But that person liked what she had. She liked No Reason to Cry, and they swapped songs.
3: Yeah. No way.
0: Yeah. Yeah. Yeah.
1: I never trusted Lisa.
0: I love that woman.
2: Lisa's one woman?
3: Yeah.
1: It's called Jam.
3: Lisa Lopez.
1: It's not Lisa on the left and Lisa on the right.
2: It's one Lisa.
1: Lisa's her first name and her middle name.
2: Oh, wow.
1: Okay. I just made that up. Wow, those days were crazy. But one day, especially Hot 97 here in New York City was the instrumental, the station ran the globe when it came to freestyle music.
0: Yep.
1: One day they made a music programming decision. They said, well, freestyle's out. We're going to go with hip-hop after that, right?
0: Mm-hmm. Yeah, that's exactly what happened.
1: So they actually basically pulled the plug on a whole era of music and went to another.
0: Yeah.
1: And so it was like the lights just went out.
0: Literally. We went from being on VIP lists and going from like 3 to 5 shows a weekend to literally nothing.
4: Overnight, like no warning?
0: Nothing.
2: Wow.
0: And I was in the studio when they made the announcement because they were like, oh, we're going to make a big announcement. So I'm like, let me go check it out. And I was like, what?
1: No, not a good one.
0: Yeah.
4: The announcement is your beheading. That is crazy.
0: So it was literally like the beginning of the downfall for me.
1: So I'm assuming that, Judy, with your childhood and all of the trauma that you experienced and we're witnessing every day, you had the 50-yard line seat at an awful world in many cases. that was sort of masked by this incredible career with all the lights, the color, the fun, and then unplugged, then I'm assuming you're... the old life that was masked is now going to creep back in and kind of own you a little bit, right?
0: Yeah, I think it's interesting. I think the singing saved me. I think I had depression for a long time. So when my career first took off, it's like it gave me a distraction. I had things to do. I had things to record. I had places to go. So then when it stopped, not only did it hurt my feelings, I kind of took it personally, but it allowed the depression to come forward and be like, hey, you haven't dealt with me yet.
1: Wow, interesting thought for anyone listening right now. What is going on in your life that could be masking and pushing your depression, sadness back? Look, you know, there's nothing wrong with being happy. Okay, well, I'm a sad person, maybe depressed sometimes, but God, I got some fun stuff going on too. So, you know what? You still need to be dealing with those things that are boiling underneath. Yeah. They're simmering down there, right? Yeah.
0: Everyone's got something that they're avoiding to some extent.
1: Oh, well, I have a list.
0: Elvis.
1: We have a list.
4: What?
1: But this is your book, though. I tell you what, but in your book, No Reason to Cry, and Nate said that you said there is in particular one chapter you look at, and you go, I don't ever have to read that chapter again. Mm-hmm. That chapter is done. It's not even in the rearview mirror. What chapter is that? What's it about?
0: It's called Sweet 16. And, you know, I don't want to bring the listeners down, but it's heavy. I was unfortunately raped on my 16th birthday. And it was by a boyfriend who I thought loved me. And it was really horrible because, number one, I didn't know something like that was going to happen. It was my birthday. He came over. I thought that he was going to give me a present. And my mother wasn't home. And my mother had always told me, never let a boy in the house if I'm not there. But I thought, well, he's my boyfriend. And it's my birthday, you know. And so that happened. And so writing about that was the hardest thing I had to write about. And I also narrated the audiobook. That was the hardest thing to read. I had to read it twice because I couldn't get through it without, like, you couldn't even make sense of what I was saying. So it is a very tough time in my life. And I feel healed from it, but it still makes me sad for myself that I had to go through that. But I'm still here. And I didn't let it define me. I didn't let it run my life. And that's what's important. So I wrote about it also because I want people to understand that if that happens to you, you will be okay too. You're not alone.
1: Daniel, you read this book.
2: Yeah. I listened to her.
1: And you've known Judy for years.
2: Yeah.
1: So what's your takeaway from this?
2: I didn't know half of this stuff that was in the book. I was texting her like after every chapter, like, I cannot believe.
0: Why didn't you go downstairs?
2: Right. Yeah. Like telling her. But like... I just am so proud of her because of the fact that she's telling this story and she's being so honest about it and it's healing for her and she's still here. She's a model now. She's got a show that she keeps doing in the Bronx that she writes. She's still doing freestyle. She is just this strong, amazing person and she's still so kind and caring. And if you read this book, you'll learn about that part of her life, but you also see what a strong woman she is and she shows that anybody can be that strong.
0: Amen. Thank you, Danielle.
4: In writing all of this and then putting it out there for the world, have people from your past that you have had some struggles with that you aired it out about reached out to you about any of these things?
0: Not yet, but I'm expecting.
1: Name names.
4: We'll find them.
0: So I write about Mitch in the book. Mitch was the gentleman who stalked me for a year and a half.
2: Mitch.
1: Do you want to hear from him?
0: I wouldn't be surprised if he comes forward.
1: Okay.
0: I wouldn't be surprised.
4: Really?
0: I'm expecting.
2: But that's not his real name.
0: No, it's not.
4: Okay.
0: I changed the names. Some people I asked, is it okay if I can use your name? And other people I changed the name because what's important is not who did what to me. What's important is what happened and how I dealt with it.
4: Do you feel like having any contact, if any of these people were to reach back out to you, would help you heal further or you think you don't need that?
0: I don't think I need it. I'm at peace. I feel like I've forgiven everybody. I'm okay. You know, I think the villains in your life are your greatest spiritual teachers. They are there to show you something about yourself that you didn't know. So do I wish that the rape never happened? Of course. But it did teach me a hell of a lot. It taught me about boundaries. It taught me about using my voice. It taught me about that mama's always right.
2: Oh, many times.
0: And it taught me that you've got to get up. You've got to get back up. You know, trying to change your story is like yelling at a movie screen, wishing the ending was different. No matter how much you yell, it's not going to change. So you've got to decide how you're going to deal with it.
1: Say that again. Say exactly what you just said again.
0: So wanting to change your past is like watching a movie and yelling at the screen for the ending to be different. It's not going to change. It's recorded. It's done.
1: That is brilliant.
0: Thank you.
1: And I know who...
0: Yay, Elvis!
1: It truly is.
4: My mom needs to hear that. She so also well put.
1: And I happen to know who Stalker Mitch is.
0: You do?
1: And the fact that you're in the room here with Skeery... He's just...
0: Well, Skeery,
1: wow.
0: I have to talk to you.
1: Now they're hugging out.
0: I've known Skeery probably even longer than Danielle. Yeah. And Skeery's always been amazing. He's always been a great guy.
2: Love her boyfriend too. Now, Andrew, I'm going to shout out Andrew, the nicest guy. He treats her like a queen, the sweetest person.
0: Yeah, so. He's a wonderful guy. And I think to look at the people in your life, especially your partner, they are a reflection of how much you love yourself or how much you don't love yourself. So I think Andrew is a good reflection. Yes. I think it shows I've healed some.
1: Okay, can we go back to the chapter you were talking about, Danielle, about how she gives us all the therapy?
2: Yeah.
1: Is this exactly the same tone?
2: Oh, yeah.
1: The things that Judy's saying right now are, don't you agree with this?
4: 100%.
1: Fantastic.
4: There are so many things that you have said that have made me stop and think for a second. I'm like, well, I got some stuff to work on when I go home.
1: Yeah, me too.
4: Thanks, Judy.
2: You know, she almost died from COVID, too. We didn't talk about that.
0: Yeah, I had...
1: COVID didn't exist.
0: I got COVID and the flu at the same time.
1: Oh, Jesus. How bad did it get?
0: It was really bad. I had 6 weeks of low-grade fever, and every day was like Groundhog Day. I'd wake up, I'd go, oh, I slept really good. I'd sit up, oh, okay, I can breathe, I'm good. I'd stand up and have a coughing attack.
1: Oh, God.
0: And finally, it got to a point that one day I was in the shower and I was literally on the floor.
1: Did you think you were going to die?
0: Yeah, I was going to the hospital. I said, this is it, I'm going to the hospital. I got a 50-50 chance, because back then people were getting intubated and half of the people were weren't coming back, right? Yeah. So I'm like, this is it. So I had called my doctor just to let her know. And her assistant picked up the phone, the receptionist. She's a big fan of mine. And she's like, don't go to the hospital. Let me call Dr. Shalini. And I'm like, no, it's okay. Just let her know. And she called Dr. Shalini anyway. And she called me. And she's like, listen, don't go anywhere. I'm going to get you a nebulizer. Sounds like you're getting pneumonia. I'm going to get you on antibiotics. And tomorrow I'm going to get you on the monoclonal antibodies?
2: Yeah, the antibodies.
0: And that's what saved me.
1: Wow.
0: But I did think I was dying. Yeah. It was really bad. I couldn't take anymore. I couldn't breathe. Couldn't breathe.
1: Listening to this list, and it's an ever-growing list of all of these unfortunate, awful things that you've had to endure, the challenges. Mm-hmm. I don't think we should be in the same room as Judy Curtis.
2: No. It's all good now.
0: But there's good stuff, too.
1: Okay, let's talk about that. Turn me around. Make me feel safe.
0: I had so much fun growing up in the Bronx.
1: Talk about it.
0: Listen to people with their boom boxes, sitting outside, you know, waving their Puerto Rican flags and sitting on the fire escapes, watching chando, which means gossiping. Mm-hmm. You know, I used to play in the abandoned building across the street for fun with my friends. Like, that's what we did for fun.
1: Right.
0: I can't believe that, you know.
1: The abandoned building became your castle.
0: That was it.
1: You can use your imagination.
0: Yeah. We would go looking for jewelry. We would hope that we'd find jewelry. And I think about, like, Mom, why did you let me do that? She said, you were all doing it. It was okay.
2: And the fire hydrants. You know, We opened the fire hydrants,
0: you know, climbing the gates at night because we couldn't afford to go to the pool. So we'd wait till the pool was closed. And then I'd be in my jelly sandals. And we would literally climb the gate over at night. And we'd swim in the pool at night. And then we'd leave. And then we'd go to an Italian bakery. And my mom knew this secret knock. And she would, you know, slide a dollar bill underneath. And we would get these really piping hot loaves of Italian bread and walk on the way home. Like, those are, like, great memories.
1: These are, growing up in Texas, these were the things that were in these movies about New York City. We're like, wow.
0: Yeah.
1: That looks excellent. They're real. Mm-hmm. And you know what? And the things you talk about in No Reason to Cry, your memoir, is... they become more and more valid when we hear more and more about the good stories, too.
0: Yeah. And going to the beach. Orchard Beach. Come on, Danielle.
2: Yeah, of course.
0: It was like an event. We'd all be hanging around, and someone would say, oh, you know, tomorrow's going to be a nice day. We should go to the beach. You think so? Yeah. Okay. Tomorrow? Yeah. In the morning? Okay. We're going to the beach! And they would get their shopping carts and put the potato salad in there. Danielle and I were talking about it. You go to the beach and you be in the water all day long. Yep. And then you come back and the sandwiches are a mess. They've got sand in them. The cheese is melted,
2: but it was so good.
0: And I'm sorry, Danielle, but the mayonnaise... You know, we should.
1: Hot mayonnaise, fabulous.
0: It should have gotten us sick, but it didn't. But those are my, like, favorite memories.
2: And sunscreen?
0: Oh,
2: with sunscreen.
0: I used to put baby oil. Forget about
1: it. I know, you want to get darker.
0: Yeah, it was crazy.
1: The carcinogens on your skin. The sanguish.
2: Yep.
0: The sandwich.
1: Well, so those were your happy days as a little girl, and those great memories, and those are fantastic to reflect on. What modern day Judy Torres moments are the happy moments you'll be looking back on in 20 years from now?
0: This moment.
1: Really? Why is that? Tell me that.
0: Because I've always wanted to be here. Sorry.
1: Really?
0: I've been listening to you for years. I admire you so much. And I always wanted to be in this room. I just, even for a minute. So, yeah, this. This and writing the book has been a joy. It's been a beautiful expression. It's been a beautiful expression of resilience. And I'm happy to share my story if it helps people. So I love this life. I was telling everybody recently, I'm just so grateful. When I go on hikes, I love nature now. I love hugging trees. I love, you know, sitting on the terrace, feeling the breeze in my hair. Like, the simple things in life I realize now are the most important. It's not trying to get the Grammy. It's not going after stardom anymore. It's just like peace and calm and good people in your life and good moments like this.
1: Wow. You know, a dear friend of mine who passed away, and everyone here knew, Mayor Javier. Mm-hmm. His favorite two words were just be. And when he would tell me, when I'd be in some frantic tizzy, you know, big old queen attack, whatever I'm doing, he would like, hey, Elvis, just be.
0: Just
1: you're
0: be.
1: Okay. And I'm getting that feeling from you. Like, those are the things that are important to you. Yeah. If you, Judy Torres, could give me one word, the one word answers of who you are now. You said resilient. Mm-hmm. You've said brave. Mm-hmm. What other words are you not afraid, and you're actually proud to use it to describe you now compared to 20 years ago?
0: Empathic. Kind. I don't think there's anything wrong with being kind. People are forgetting to be kind. Mm-hmm. So I think kindness is more important now than anything else. Spiritual. Grounded. Happy.
1: Grateful?
0: Very grateful. Stupidly grateful.
2: You forgot
0: stupid.
2: Hot.
0: Stupid.
2: Yeah.
0: Stupid.
1: Come on, Perez. You're so stupid.
2: Julie, you're so stupid.
1: Well, it's just an honor to have you here. And I got to say, everyone listening right now, you're giving each and every one of them quite the gift by talking about this, because I'm sure we're all hearing a little piece of us in you. And that's what these books are about.
0: Amen.
1: So there you go. Amen. Judy Torres, It's No Reason to Cry, a memoir. And if you're nice enough to her, if you see her on the street, she'll give you a box of her Judy Torres Kleenex.
4: Yeah, genius marketing.
0: Yes. Thank you.
2: And if you listen to it on Audible, she reads it and you get bonus tracks of the song at the end. And like, it's kind of cool.
0: And there's a bonus, a version of No Reason to Cry that's not being released.
2: Yeah.
0: It's just for the audiobook.
4: Oh, yep. You should release it.
0: We'll see.
4: Maybe once you give up on the Grammy happens. I don't know.
0: We'll see.
1: Judy Torres.

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1: She made an appointment to get a tattoo today at 4 o'clock, and I got him on the line now. I conferenced him. He was calling me to ask our permission because she was uncomfortable.
2: She made an appointment to get a tattoo?
1: Yeah.
2: I spoke to her before. She didn't say one goddamn thing about it.
1: He's on the line.
3: Hey.
1: Hello.
3: Hey, how you doing?
2: Hello.
3: Mrs. Budetti?
2: Yes.
3: Brad from Rad's Tattoos has everything.
2: Okay.
3: Your daughter had made an appointment to come out here. She was looking for something on the lower back.
2: Well, I'm not giving my permission.
3: I was talking to your husband here, and, like, he's, like, mad chill, you know?
2: Nope, she doesn't have my permission.
1: Well, I don't see the big deal, really.
2: You and I were supposed to discuss things before they were agreed.
3: All the cool kids are doing it, Ma.
2: I don't really care.
3: We got a lot of tattoos here. We got the skull and the crossbones is really popular right now.
2: Skull and crossbones? What, is she out of her mind?
1: But they were all getting it, Rob.
2: I'm not giving my permission.
3: We're very clean. It's a very sanitary place.
2: You know what? I gotta go. I can't talk about this right now.
3: You know, we're board certified. We have our license here.
2: No, I understand that, but...
3: If that's what your concern is.
2: No, and I'm not happy. If you say yes to her, I am not going to be happy.
1: Yeah, but she's 18 now. What am I going to say? You know, the rules don't apply anymore that they did when she was a minor and she was living at home.
2: Yeah, well, they'll apply if I take all her money from her checking account and put it into mine.
3: Hey, you guys can hash this out. I got to run in the back and make sure we get these needles sterilized. We're out of hot water.
2: That's just great. Just great.
1: Well, I don't see what you're making a big deal about. I think we should just let her get a tattoo.
2: I thought you were kidding at first. I thought this was a phone tag or something.
1: No, it's not a joke or anything. It's legitimate. Why do you think I'm upset? I mean, because I don't want to get in the middle of it, but what am I going to do? I'm trying to play...
2: You are in the middle of it because obviously you gave her permission. I'm not saying yes. The end. Okay, I have to go. Goodbye.
3: You there?
1: I'm here.
3: All right, Natalie, how you doing?
2: Okay.
3: Now, you call your mom and tell her you're on your way to the tattoo place.
2: All right.
3: All right, cool. All right, here, I'm dialing out.
2: What? Hey, Mom, are you out of your mind? What are you talking about? Are you going for a tattoo at 4 o'clock?
4: Yeah.
2: How could you not tell me that all the times you spoke to me?
4: Because I knew that you'd be upset with me.
2: Well, yeah, of course. I can't believe you, Natalie. All the trust that I had in you is gone.
4: I'm sorry.
2: I am not happy. Where is this tattoo going?
4: I'm not sure yet.
2: I thought when Daddy called me, it was a joke. I thought he was phone tagging me. Do you have nothing to say?
4: I don't know what to say.
2: Okay, am I going to have to leave like $100 in your checking account all the time because I can't trust you to take money up for certain things?
4: No.
2: Well, obviously you're going to do what you want anyway, but I'm not happy about it, and I've lost all my respect for you.
4: I'm walking into the place right now.
3: Are you Natalie?
4: Yeah.
2: I'm not happy with you, Natalie.
3: Who are you on the phone with?
4: My mom.
3: Oh, yeah, I spoke to her before. She wasn't really cool about this.
2: Natalie, are you out of your mind?
4: No, she's not very happy.
3: She'll get over it. She's probably got some hidden tattoos herself.
2: No.
3: All right, where do you want to put this?
4: I was thinking maybe, like, on my back.
2: Natalie, are you kidding?
3: You want to do two? I'll tell you, I'll give you one in the front, one in the back. How does that sound?
4: All right.
2: I'm trying to hold back, Natalie, okay? I'm trying to hold back my screaming. I have to go. I can't even talk to you.
3: Mom.
2: Yes?
3: You want another choice?
2: What's the other choice, Brad?
3: I phone tap you.
2: Oh, my God. I'm going to kill your father.
3: It's Scary Jones.
2: Oh, my God. I am shaking. My blood pressure is sky high. I thought I was going to pass out. I was just about to get in my car and come to New Paltz and kill her.
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0: John Legend is right here.
1: Yeah.
2: Good to be back.
3: Oh, my God. You got the cowbell, man.
2: Good to be back.
0: More cowbell. John, it's such an honor to have you here. We've got so much to talk about.
2: Yeah.
0: I was talking about this movie being my favorite movie of all time just the other day, and now you're producing the Broadway musical.
2: Yes, Imitation of Life. Yes. You know, my mother, this is one of her favorite movies, and I've met a lot of people who absolutely love this movie, and it was originally a book by Fannie Hurst, and then they made two movie versions of it, and then our collaborator on the musical decided it should be a musical. And she said, I would love for John Legend to write the music and Lynn Nottage to write the book. And she had never worked with me before, but she found a way to reach out to me. And I was like, oh, that's interesting. I read the book, watched the movies, and I was like, I could see myself writing the music for this. And, you know, the music didn't exist. We were adapting a book and a movie that wasn't a musical. And so we had to create fully original songs for it. And I've written my first musical.
0: Wow.
1: Wow. Yeah.
0: And if you've seen Imitation of Life, I mean, it is an emotionally charged story.
2: Yes, it's emotionally charged. It's two women. One's white, one's black, and it's during like the 20s and 30s. So it's a time when women didn't have a lot of rights, black people didn't have a lot of rights, and they were two single mothers, and they were starting a business together, and all kinds of hijinks ensue.
1: Wow.
2: Yeah.
1: Did they cast yet? Who's going to be?
2: Yes, Adrienne Warren's going to be our star. She played Tina Turner in the Tina musical.
1: Yeah, I love her. Amazing.
2: Yeah, she won the Tony for that, and she's incredible.
1: When you say, yeah, I could totally see myself doing the music for that, have you ever gotten presented a project and you thought, I can't see myself doing it? You passed on it and then kicked yourself in the ass.
2: I haven't really kicked myself for any of it. Like, I feel like I felt like certain things weren't right for me, and I think I was right.
1: Yeah?
2: Yeah.
1: I mean, you got an EGOT, so seems like you're doing it right.
0: Okay, then let's talk about where you are now.
2: Mm-hmm.
0: Well, other than in this room. We remember the first time we met you was you carried your own keyboard.
2: Yeah.
0: And you played some songs for us, and we were blown away.
2: This was right at the beginning of my career, and the label, I was at Columbia at the time, and they were like, you're one of the only artists that we can just take anywhere, and you can just have a keyboard and do your thing, and it makes a difference. So they would take me to different radio stations. I'd come in with the keyboard and sing Ordinary People and a couple other songs, and hope that they would start playing me on their stations, and eventually it worked.
0: It did.
1: Yeah. We were in this big meeting, and I remember us all leaving, and we couldn't stop talking about you. We were like, that was insane. That was so good.
0: You left a deep footprint on our hearts.
2: You know, and I've been doing it really my whole career, just me and the piano. It works almost as well as anything else I do. Sometimes I'll have big tours with the band, and we'll tour the next album with the band. But a lot of times people's favorite show of mine is just me on the piano. And sometimes I'll just tell stories and play songs. And people love that connection and that intimacy.
0: Have you written a book?
2: I'm working on it.
0: Okay. Wow. Is it autobiography? I mean, it's about you.
2: Mm-hmm.
0: So when you do the audible version, when you record, you have a keyboard in there. Seriously.
2: Well, you know, what's wild is my solo show started on Audible. They have a special series called Words and Music. And they encouraged different artists to do something that was spoken word and music at the same time. And I wrote a whole show, basically a 2-hour show that's basically my life story through music and through storytelling. And so that kind of encouraged me to do the book during that experience of creating the show, a 2-hour show. So the book will be obviously longer than that. But it definitely encouraged me to want to write my whole story because the story was really connecting with people on the road.
0: Oh, the book's almost written then.
2: Yeah.
1: And didn't you do something like that at The Voice? Like you would do something with your keyboard and like behind the scenes?
2: That was my Welcome to Team Legend song. That was that was part of it. And then I would do a thing called a Trailer Talk.
1: That was it, yeah.
2: And, you know, we'll bring it back next time I'm on The Voice. But Trailer Talk was like me singing with whoever my guest was, interviewing them, and you know, we did it in front of our trailers back when we had trailers. Now we don't even have trailers on the set, but I still call it Trailer Talk.
0: As you should. By the way, John Legend is here. If you've missed the beginning of this

0: where it takes me. And this time it took me to Paris to work with Pharrell Williams, and we made a whole album together.
1: And you'll hear Fireflies in a second. And when you hear this cut in particular, you'll hear a different sound with John Legend, but it's still very John Legend.
2: Yeah. What about outside of your professional career? Are there things that you are wanting to do, like on the more adventurous side? Swim with sharks, jump out of a plane.
0: No.
2: Not your thing.
1: What's your problem?
0: I'm like, I have four kids. I want to live a long time. I want to maybe see my grandkids at some point. I don't need to tempt fate in any way. I don't seek those kind of thrills. My life is thrilling, plenty thrilling. And, you know, I get to be on stage. I get to do all these amazing things. I get to do what I love to do. And I don't need to manufacture any danger.
2: So, like, space tourism, not your thing?
0: No, I'm so not interested. Like,
1: oh, come on.
0: I was asked that the other day in an interview. I was like, absolutely not. I'm not going up there. Don't care. I just want to make the most of my time here on Earth.
1: Yeah, it's hard enough to be on Earth. Right. Why take it anywhere else?
3: You're talking about, like, your muses and where it takes you. Mm-hmm. So I know, like, you know, when you first started, Stevie Wonder, Al Green, Marvin Gaye, all influences.
0: Yeah.
3: Do you now have different influences as your music changes?
0: I think a lot of those artists are still very present in my head. I still listen to them. That's the interesting thing about the streaming era. Like, all of the music that you love is there. Like, you can listen to anything you want. So I think I listen to more old music, classic music. And when I say classic, I'm talking 60s and 70s. But also, for me, classic is 90s and early 2000s, the hip-hop that I, you know, used to party to when I was in college and when I first moved to New York. So that's classic to me too. And I listen to that probably as much or more than I listen to what's current.
1: Well, his new album Muse it's the full spectrum of all sorts of incredible, especially incredible black music.
0: Mm-hmm.
1: We're talking about gospel. We're talking about
0: Nina Simone is a big influence. Nat King Cole. Marvin Gaye.
1: So you got some doo-wop in there?
0: Yeah, some doo-wop. Yes.
1: Some classic soul stuff I grew up on.
0: Yeah.
1: So you got a lot in there. You worked with Pharrell. And this is a different thing for this album as well, John. Pharrell wrote most of these songs.
0: Well, we wrote most of the songs together. Right. And some of the songs he wrote, like pretty much the whole song, he was really inspired. Like, he called me up out of the blue and was like, man, I really am inspired by your voice. Can we make a whole album together? I have all these ideas. And so he would bring these ideas
1: to me. Who would say no to that?
3: Right.
1: No, Pharrell, sorry.
0: And he would bring these ideas to me. And there's just like Fireflies he brought to me. And it was just a brilliant song. The lyric is so brilliant. And it's amazing seeing what he envisioned for me. And, you know, he's an artist himself, so he could have put these songs out himself. But I think he heard them in my voice and wanted to collaborate with me on it.
1: Okay, so we started out talking about John Legend singing to us in a bowling alley, basically.
0: Right. Yeah.
1: So he recorded this album, if I'm not mistaken.
0: Not at a bowling alley.
1: At the Louis Vuitton headquarters in Paris.
3: Wow.
1: Where it just so happens Pharrell has an office there because he's the creative director.
0: Yeah, so he's creative director for the men.
1: From the bowling alley to Louis Vuitton.
3: Wait, can you get anything you want free from Louis Vuitton? Can you just like call and ask?
0: They've given me some free things.
1: Wow. Come on, give Big Daddy a discount.
3: Let's go.
0: I've gone to his last men's show, and the coolest experience at the men's show was them starting the show with one of our songs from the album. The song wasn't out yet, but I hear the orchestra like playing some chords, and then I'm like, I recognize those chords. And then I hear the beat drop for one of the songs that are on the album, a song called Pray For You, and it's playing at the Louis Vuitton men's show, and it was epic.
1: That must have made you
0: having
1: really
0: all
1: great.
0: Of these, you know, celebrities at the show, and you know, so much anticipation. And the shows that Pharrell designs, there was like so much going on. There's the clothes, but also there's this massive house in the middle that was part of the show. Just why? I don't know.
1: They spent a lot of money on those things.
0: Yeah. And then have my song to be the opening song of the soundtrack for the show. It was like, it was incredible.
1: One of those pinch me moments.
0: Yeah. And we wrote most of the album right there at Louis Vuitton.
1: Hey, no one's writing music down at Chanel.
0: Yeah.
1: Hey, speaking of.
0: They can never.
1: Walking in, hearing an orchestra playing these chords that sound familiar, and it took you a second to realize those are your chords.
0: Uh-huh.

0: What's it like when you write a song and someone goes, hey, man, that sounds good, but it sounds just like this other song over here that someone else did. I know that, you know, our friend Charlie Puth talks about this all the time.
1: Yeah.
0: And only a musician like Charlie Puth or you, John Legend, can describe to us.
1: Charlie did a good video. Did you see the video he did? So he did a video like breaking down how many notes you can get away with, basically, of being the same as something else. But once you go, pass over like three or four, I forget how many, what was the number, but he was like, you could do like three notes in a row that are the same, but if you keep going, then that's when you're probably going to get sued.
0: Well, remember, Ed.
2: Yeah. Ed Sheeran.
0: Ed Sheeran.
2: Yeah.
0: Now, Ed Sheeran had that court case downtown.
1: Marvin Gaye, yeah.
0: And he was scheduled to be on our show the next day. Mm-hmm. And he said, if I lose this case, I'm quitting music. I'm like, no, man, you got an interview tomorrow.
2: Yeah.
0: And so, thank God. He walked out unscathed, and he came on our show the next day, and he was in our station.
1: But it's weird, like what are the rules? Because like Pharrell and Robin Thicke got sued over the feel of their song,
2: not even
1: any particular notes. They're just like, it feels too much like this other song, and I'm like, how are you getting sued over the feel of a song?
2: The vibes were off.
0: That's what made me feel good, and that's been done before.
2: Crazy.
0: There's got to be some sort of AI you can run a song through. It'll give you all the songs.
1: I'm sure.
0: It's close to
1: I'm sure that's probably what people are doing
0: well,
1: now.
0: Stay away from that thing. You don't want to know. You can't handle the truth.
1: Yeah.
0: Well, so that's what's great about this album. It's a great sit down, listen to it, because it is a different feel
1: Thank you.
0: So when you ask someone like John Legend, well, what do you do next? You've done it all. You haven't done it all.
1: Yeah.
0: And an album like this is proof. This is something you haven't done.
1: This was new. Writing a musical was new. And I'm going to keep challenging myself to do something new, something special, make every album feel like it needs to exist. And I feel like this album needed to exist, and it's here. I'm so excited.
0: Let's get into trashy TV in a second. But
1: yes, please.
2: I have so many questions. So I know that Luna, your oldest daughter, she is starting to get into acting and singing.
1: Yeah.
2: How are you feeling about that? Are you excited or are you a little nervous?
1: I love it. Honestly, I love it. I love that she's into it. I love that she's good at it. Like, watching her, and my mother came out from Ohio to see the show, and she was in Wizard of Oz at school.
2: Aww.
1: And she played She played the Scarecrow.
0: Okay. That's a big part.
1: So she played the Scarecrow.
0: It's not like she played a tree.
1: And we were sitting there in the audience, and we hadn't seen her practicing. You know, I knew she was talented, but I didn't know what it was going to be like. And we sat there and we were so impressed, like genuinely so happy. My mother, she was like showing the video to every one of her sisters, every one of her friends. She was so proud. She was like, this was worth the trip. She literally came out for one day just to see Luna in the show, and she was so proud. And Luna really killed it. Like, her acting, her singing, she was charismatic. Her dance steps, she dances better than I do already. And she's really a talented kid. And I just love that she loves music. I love that she loves it, and she's putting a lot of energy into it.
0: Can you imagine growing up in a house full of music? Like,
2: right?
0: The John Legend house.
2: And her dad is John Legend. Like, you know.
1: I love that she loves it, and it makes me happy to see her happy doing it. And, as long as she continues to be happy doing it, and then I'll keep encouraging her.
2: Going back to you doing everything, I know we keep going back to that. Mm-hmm. You still like have red carpets to go to, and like maybe a Met Gala.
1: Sure.
2: Does it ever get to the point where you're like, I don't want to do this anymore?
1: I mean, we say no to plenty of red carpets and no to plenty of things. But you know, sometimes it's fun to go to these events and you see people you haven't seen in a while. Sometimes it's just fun to get dressed up with your wife and it's like a date night, you know. It's fun. So we don't do a lot, but when we do it, we try to have a good time.
0: Mm-hmm. So you build a great home with great kids. It's good to stay home, too, sometimes.
1: Yeah, it's good to get out. It's good to stay home. Good to just, you know, once the kids go to bed, we just, mommy and daddy get some TV time.
0: Trash TV time.
1: Watch what we want to watch.
0: And you watch trashy TV. I heard from a source down the hall that you guys get into the...
1: We love, like, a 90-Day Fiancé.
0: Oh, my God.
2: Wow.
1: We love Bravo.
0: That sounds like a Chrissy thing.
1: Yeah.
0: She got you into it.
1: Well,
0: maybe.
1: Yeah, she got me into it, but like I enjoy it. Like, it's funny. Like, we like to like roast whatever we're watching too, so it's good when it's messy.
0: Right.
1: Like, so we can sit there and make jokes about it.
3: Oh, my God. You guys could do Pillow Talk, the 90 Day Fiancé Pillow Talk.
1: Yeah, that's basically our life. It's like, yes, we're basically living that. We just don't film it.
0: John, thank you so much for coming by.
1: Thank you.
0: We have a lot to be thankful for, especially here in New York with your Broadway musical debut as the composer of Imitation of Life.
1: Yes.
0: Premiering this fall, which means the date is not set yet.
1: Yeah, it's coming November 21st is the first show. Ooh. And January 3rd is the last show. So we'll be going pretty almost every day from November 21 to January 3rd.
0: Being in that audience with all those other people, like holding your breath and see if they like it.
2: Are you going to live in New York at that time?
1: I'm going to be in the audience for the first show, and then our official like opening night. The first show is never the opening night.
2: No.
1: So you kind of preview it first, and so the opening night I think is December 3rd. So I'll come back for that. And I'm so excited for the world to see it. This is truly something new for me to do. And I am a little nervous about it being out in the world, but I feel proud of what we've done.
0: So that's what you need.
3: So I have one follow-up.
1: What? Mm-hmm.
3: Just one follow-up. If you were not John Legend,
1: mm-hmm.
3: and you could be a reality star, which show are you inserting yourself into?
1: Oh, that's interesting.
0: Keep in mind, there are people out there in bed making
1: fun of you. Well, everyone wants Chrissy to be a housewife. Like that. Like people say it to her all the time.
0: God, no,
1: like,
0: don't do that.
1: Please be on Real Housewives of Beverly Hills. Like they say it to her literally all the time, and we won't do it.
0: So he'll tell you what he's not doing.
3: Yeah. So he's not going to be a house husband. No. Okay.
0: So when you're doing...
1: It's funny because I just had dinner with a house husband last night. he's... And I didn't even know when we were planning to meet up, the CEO of Built. So we're doing this whole promotion with Built. We're paying the rent for a bunch of college students around the country. And Ankur is the CEO. We just did like this fake game show where we're giving out free rent to people and different things. And he's also on the board of Global Citizen with me. And so he was like, let's grab some dinner. And then he starts telling me that his wife is on Real Housewives of New York. I was like, so what's it like being a real house husband? He's like, I haven't really filmed that much yet, but I'll let you know how it goes.
2: Oh, boy.
0: We can sort of predict how that's going to go.
2: Yeah.
0: God, we were so disappointed that Global Citizen didn't happen.
1: I know. We were heartbroken. Honestly, all of us were heartbroken. I was going to perform. Lauryn Hill and Wyclef were going to perform. Lainey Wilson, yeah. Lenny Kravitz, Victoria Monet. It was like...
0: Stop building up a show, but it's not going to happen.
1: It's so sad. It's so sad.
2: Damn
1: saying,
2: it, John.
1: Saying all these names and then it's not happening.
0: The greatest show that will never, ever happen. Thanks, John.
1: Oh, what a shame. We were heartbroken. Hugh Evans, who started the organization, we've been friends. It was so sad, honestly. And I was like, honestly, you should feel grateful because it's a miracle. You've done all these outdoor shows and this is the first time in 15 years you've had to cancel one. That's cool.
0: Yeah, like, he's
1: think
0: okay.
1: of it that way. Right. Think
2: think,
1: about it that
2: do you
1: way.
2: Think next year, though, he'll think of maybe an indoor venue as a backup?
1: No, well, maybe we'll encourage us to like hold MSG as a backup or mm-hmm. something. We'll look into that for next year.
2: All right.
1: Lessons learned.
0: Tell Hugh we said hi. We're good friends with you as well. And when Imitation of Life is out, this one we'll see it. Daniel goes to every single show.
1: Oh, please come.
2: And if I like it, I see it multiple times.
1: Please come and get your tickets because they're going.
0: Okay.
2: Good.
1: Yeah.
0: Nice to know. Mm-hmm. Also, Fireflies. We're about to play Fireflies from his album Muse, produced by Pharrell. And that's out. October 23rd. Then how was it? I heard the whole thing.
1: You got connections.
0: Oh, okay. Oh, that's right. I know a guy.
1: You know who you are? You're Elvis.
0: I love this album. It's such a beautiful... It's the album you need lots of subwoofer. It rattles the room.
1: Oh, yeah. We got the 808s booming. It's an interesting thing. That was the vision from the beginning. Like, the 808s on the bottom, but all those classic instruments on the top. So, strings and orchestral arrangements and horns and all those things. And all the classic sounds on top. And then the 808s booming on the bottom.
0: Looks like you had fun putting it together. I can see it in your face right now.
1: Absolutely loved it, and I'm so proud of it. The videos are coming out incredible.
2: Wow.
0: And believe it or not, he has yet more to do.
2: Yeah.
0: John Legend.
1: Let's go.
0: Here's Fireflies.

0: Yo, what's up, guys? Justin Bieber here.
1: Hi, this is Mariah Carey.
2: My name is Alex Warren.
1: Elvis Duran in the morning show.
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18: Now it's time to go around the room. Let's go. Watch your step. Gandhi, we'll start with you. What's going on?
19: I know you're not supposed to laugh when your friends confide in you about something awful, but one of my friends told me she recently crapped her pants, and I could not stop laughing. Does that make me a bad person?
18: No.
19: Right.
18: It makes you a person.
19: The description of it was incredible. Oh, everything about it. It was amazing. She was in an elevator. She had to waddle back to her room. It was great.
20: Oh, my God.
19: Okay, this might be a little graphic.
18: Oh, here we go.
19: She said, all I remember hearing was that sound when you squirt a ketchup bottle and there's a little water in it. And I just thought, no.
18: I love that sound. It's my favorite.
19: I could not stop laughing, and she was like, you bitch.
18: Oh, well. I'm hoping she recovered nicely.
19: Yeah, love you.
18: Okay. Yeah, you do. Scary, what's up with you?
20: I saw the funniest thing while eating outside last week, and I'm wondering, this has to happen a lot more than I've ever seen before, but I was at Via Corona, that restaurant, you know, and it's very close quarters, sitting outside as people are walking by. So this woman is walking her big, I guess, a Labrador, German Shepherd, whatever it was.
18: There's a big difference between those two.
20: Whatever it was. It was a big dog on a leash. The dog was walking down the street. Oh, that's so cool. All of a sudden, it passes by the table next to me. The dog jumps up really quickly and snaps up an almond biscotti that was sitting on the table and keeps going. Oh, my God, it was slick. But the dog did it so quickly. And then the owner started yelling at the dog. And she started, she says, you don't eat that. And she's trying to pry the jaw open. Like, let the dog eat the almond biscotti. Let him eat the almond biscotti. It's such a beautiful dessert. Anyway, but
21: if there was chocolate in that, though,
20: that's not good. It wasn't. It was almond. Okay, anyway, the dog ate it, swallowed it. God bless that dog.
19: Did he apologize to the table?
20: He knows good food. No, the people have left.
19: Oh, okay. Okay, good. I have a human friend who did that once, and it was mortifying.
18: Oh. Eating off someone's plate?
19: Yeah, we were walking through the tables in South Beach, and he grabbed bread and said, don't mind if I do, and ate it.
18: And they were there?
19: They were sitting right there.
18: That's rude.
19: Why
18: are you hanging out with trashy people?
21: I've always wanted to say, hey, I'm thinking about ordering that dessert. Do you mind if I taste yours?
18: No. You're going to finish that? Well, Nate does that. Nate does it all the time.
22: Yeah, but people invite me to do it.
18: That's the strangest thing.
21: That's because you're hot, Nate.
22: That's right.
18: Yeah, he sure is. Hey, Froggy, what's up with you today?
23: So I know you guys always think that I do dad things, and I do, but I did this yesterday at the grocery store. At least he got really upset with me. We're checking out at the grocery store, and I asked the cashier, I said, what's the most expensive order you've ever rang up? And Lisa said, please don't answer him. He's being a dad. And she like corrected me like I'm a little child. Is that not a good question to know? Wouldn't you want to know what's the most expensive order you've ever rang up at a cashier?
18: I don't think it's a bad thing.
21: It's a strange question.
18: I mean, you know, maybe, you know, Lisa just wanted to pay and get out of there.
23: Yeah, I was trying to have a conversation. I wanted to know what's the most expensive order.
18: 10 years ago, had your dad done that at a cash register, you'd be pissed off.
21: Yep.
23: Yeah, maybe, but you know what? She answered and it was fine, so she wasn't upset.
19: What was the answer?
23: Well, why do you want to know if I'm such a dad?
19: I didn't tell you.
18: I said it was fine. So, okay. What was the answer?
23: Over $3,000.
21: Oh, whoa!
18: Where was this?
23: At a grocery store.
21: Gosh, big family.
23: What did you buy? Like the whole store?
19: Yeah, that's crazy.
23: I was like, damn.
18: You go ahead. Have those conversations. The older you get, the longer the conversations will be. Hey, producer Sam, what's up with you?
24: New fear unlocked. Did not know this was possible in my life. I was walking my dog and my child, and I was attacked by a bird.
22: Mm-hmm. What kind?
24: I don't know. I didn't stop to ask it. But holy crap. I thought someone was like pecking the back. I thought like a friend like flicked the back of my neck. That's how it felt. It went through my hair.
18: Ooh,
24: I turn around and I see this little son of a bitch come swooping again. I must have been in a nest area. I just didn't know I was going to get. My dog was of no help. She was petrified. She almost swept me off my feet because she started to run so hard. And I'm just like jogging with a little baby bounce. It's horrifying. I did not know I could get attacked by a bird in Jersey City.
18: Birds can be somewhat territorial.
24: Like hopefully she wasn't in distress because it would have helped her if she asked. But yeah,
18: can you imagine if the bird captured your baby and flew off with your child?
24: That's a fat baby.
18: Bring me back my baby. Hey, Danielle, what's up?
21: I feel so bad because there was a deer the other night and it was crossing the street and we had just stopped before we hit it.
18: Good.
21: And then I don't think somebody else did.
19: No.
21: Yeah, he was on the side of the road yesterday, and you know what the crazy thing is? I went for my walk, and I'm like, what is that smell? I'm like, something smells awful. And then I looked, and there, the poor guy, and I said, this has to be the same one. It was in the same area, and I'm like, this is awful. But, you know, we almost hit it accidentally, obviously, but I guess somebody after us didn't have that. Yeah,
18: I get so sad. You know, living out where I live, you see animals on the side of the road all the time. And I always feel awful for them.
21: I know.
18: Because they're little souls and they got eyes and then hearts things.
21: Things are eating it and I'm like, oh,
18: yeah.
21: Gosh.
18: Oh, yeah, the vultures eat their, their entrails.
21: It's terrible.
18: That. Hey, thanks for that fun story.
21: Sorry.
18: What's up, Nate?
22: It doesn't pay to be sober. Let me explain. So
18: talk about it.
22: I went to a restaurant. And I didn't feel like drinking. And everybody's got cocktails and, you know, fancy looking drinks or whatever. So I'm like, you know what? I'm not going to get a cocktail. I want to get a mocktail. I want it to look like I'm drinking, but to be some kind of fancy. So I ordered the Oh Honey or whatever. It was like ginger beer and, you know, honey and like pineapple juice. I can't remember exactly what it was. It was good. The problem is this mocktail was $19.
24: Yeah. Oh. Wow. They've lost their minds. It's just juice.
22: Insane.
18: They do that. That is a topic of conversation with a lot of people.
22: Right? It's ginger beer, juice, and a drop of honey, and that's
21: $20? That's crazy.
22: Get the hell out of here. There wasn't even any booze in it. So why are you charging? It doesn't make sense. Like, I might as well just get a cocktail.
18: I don't know.
22: $3 more, by the way.
18: I did hear an explanation. I don't recall what it is. If you know, text us at 55100. There is a reason they do charge all that money.
22: I mean, you're trying to be good. I mean, it really wasn't the most healthy drink because there's probably a lot of sugar. But come on. Like, don't punish me because I'm not drinking.
24: Yeah, that's crazy. Yeah,
21: that's terrible.
18: That's a good point. Yeah.
24: Just get water in a martini glass. Throw a couple olives in.
22: Hey, good call.
24: Do it all the time.
18: They'll charge $19 for that. And our special guest, Scotty B.
1: I apologize, but I must circle back to the beginning of this conversation.
18: Back to diarrhea?
1: Yeah. Yes. Okay. So as I was completing my test yesterday, I was thinking of the person that must have the worst job in the world of opening up the Cologuard boxes that come in.
22: Oh, God.
1: Oh. You know what that is?
2: Yes.
18: Yeah. You poop in a box and you mail it off
1: to them. So, I mean, after I pooped in the pail and did everything I needed to do with it, I'm like, you know, somebody has to open this. But, and all day, that's all they do is open these boxes. That's terrible.
21: Have you had a colonoscopy yet?
1: I pooped in a box.
21: Yeah, I think we're going to schedule you one. You got to schedule one.
24: You poop in a box often. How often do you do this?
1: This is the second time. What do you mean often? Every hour?
24: Because I feel like I hear you talking about it quite often.
1: No. Okay. And then, you know, and then I had to carry it into the UPS store. Okay. And there was another one sitting on the table back there. So it must have been a busy day for pooping in boxes. But I could tell the girl knew what it was. And she was like,
18: is that
1: gingerly.
18: The name of the company, Poop in a Box?
1: Yeah, she was like gingerly touching the
18: drive thru.
24: Ships. Biohazard.
1: But I'll let you know how it comes out.
24: Oh my god.
3: Yay! I listen every single day to you guys.
18: Oh, hello, lover.
3: You just make my morning brighter. I absolutely love your show.
24: Like, how amazing is that?
3: Can't get enough, honestly.
24: You've got a big one.
3: You guys are hilarious.
22: Are we on
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3: We are a little less than 2 weeks away from the Bahamas Culinary Arts Festival at Baja Mar Resort. So we thought we'd invite Baja Mar Resort to come in here and talk about it. So Graham Davis is the president of Baja Mar, and I voted for you.
4: Thank you. And you know what? I'm still here, 10 years.
3: Look at that.
4: It's working. Wow, it's working.
3: The term continues. And Josh Herman, who we've known for 1,000 years, yeah, is in charge of all things marketing for the incredible Baja Mar. We'll call you the CMO officially.
4: Yeah, why not?
5: Whatever. You can call me whatever you want to.
3: Oh, is that what it is? You're a CMO, right?
5: Yes.
3: Okay. I just gave him a raise, I think. Sorry.
5: All good.
3: Sorry,
5: keep talking, Graham. Then. Keep going.
3: So, look, Baja Mar is, and I've been, it's an experience. And the cool thing, one of the many cool things about Baja Mar is it's right over there. I mean, it doesn't take long to get there. You can go to anywhere in the Caribbean, and there are beautiful places to go. But why, when you can just sit on a plane for a couple of hours and have more maximum time in this paradise? So, one of the great things about this career we've chosen is we get to go do things like, well, the Culinary Arts Festival at Baja Mar. So we're going to be going.
6: But it's work. We always say it's work.
7: It is.
6: Nail, please.
7: It's work.
4: Why not?
6: Yeah. Sure.
3: So, Graham, you've been there for 10 years.
4: That's right.
3: All right. When it opened, you opened this thing.
4: I did. We are so proud. We've opened up with our three luxury of choice brands. We started with Grand Hyatt at Baja Mar and then into our lifestyle brand of SLS. And then our crowning jewel, which is the Rosewood at Baja Mar. So we have three distinct brands, all in the village of Baja Mar to enjoy. Spread across really almost 1,000 acres. We have 45 restaurants and bars, an amazing casino, amazing golf course, Jack Nicklaus signature, which is something for everyone, and a luxury water park.
6: So we don't have to see each other at all if we go.
4: There's so many, and it's not overwhelming, which is great. You have all these beautiful little intimate spaces around Baja Mar to enjoy, and then also food. We have all of our amazing friends coming in. Daniel Ballute will be here, Marcus Samuelson, Dario Caccini. We've got some amazing chefs coming in to celebrate with us as well. It's going to be an amazing weekend.
6: This is a lot bigger than what we like.
3: Oh, no.
6: It's just crazy.
3: Yeah, we're not worthy, but we'll show up anyway. And Caccini, this is the meat guy from Italy.
4: That's right. He's voted world's best butcher.
6: Love the meat
4: guy. We have his first restaurant outside of Piranza, Italy.
3: Mm. Well, two things so far with Graham Davis and, of course, Josh Herman from Baja Mar is you've got a great radio voice. You've heard that, right?
6: Yeah.
3: You can hear it?
6: Yeah, I can hear it.
3: Secondly, they've been open 10 years. They're ready for guests.
6: Finally.
3: It's sold out all the time. But we've got an incredible opportunity for you to join us. Simply go to ElvisDuran.com and we'll give you a trip for two. We'll put you up at an incredible property at Baja Mar. And you get to come to the festival. You can eat and drink and love all the incredible art. If you go to ElvisDuran.com, sign up now. I have a lot of friends who are just going to BajaMar.com and buying the packages and going on their own.
4: Oh, fantastic.
3: Revenue, Graham. It's all about revenue.
4: We'll see you there.
6: Yeah.
4: We're there. We'll look forward to seeing all your friends, everyone coming to the Bahamas.
3: I hope they're paying you, the Nassau people. It's like, this guy's a good spokesperson for us. You really are. You actually put it together better than anyone else I've ever talked to.
4: Thank you, Elvis.
3: You've been rehearsing this, haven't you?
4: I've done it a few times. Yeah. But listen, I'm in love with the Bahamas. I have since a child. I went over there as a child every summer and with my family from South Florida and fell in love with the Caribbean and the Bahamas in particular. And here we are.
3: Grew up listening to
6: Y100. That's so
4: yes,
6: cool.
4: Exactly right.
7: No way.
4: Yeah.
3: He did. You seem way too refined to be a Y100 listener.
5: Yeah. Long time ago.
6: Struggling to believe this.
4: Yeah, we all sort of mature our tastes change.
6: Sure.
3: So Josh, when you talk about marketing for a place like Baja Mar, what are your headlines? If someone says, "Hey, tell me about Baja Mar," what are the three or four things that make people go, "Okay, all right, that's different than the other places. I want to go there."
5: Sure. Well, my boss would tell me it's an easy sell because there really is something for everyone. And he talked about the luxury of choice experience. You guys will see it. We've got you each staying in different hotels, so you don't have to see each other if you don't want to.
3: Thank God.
5: But you also get great access to the entire Baja Mar campus when you do that. So there really is an experience for anyone, for whether it's you, whether you're coming down as a bachelorette party, with friends, with grandparents, something for everybody. That's the magic of Baja Mar.
6: So I can easily get from my room to Elvis's room whenever I need something.
5: He won't give you the number of the room, but it will be a short walk.
6: Okay.
3: Thanks,
6: don't worry,
3: Josh.
6: Buddy.
5: We have security.
3: What you're going to love at Baja Mar, Daniel Gandhi, is when you want to go to the beach, You're ready to get some sand. There are these walkways. You feel like you're in a village. It's a nice, open, breezy village with great little stands to stop and get some fish or get some tacos, whatever. You got food trucks down there, too.
4: We do. Yeah,
3: I mean,
4: yeah,
3: it's really well thought out. Even though it is a luxurious, wonderful experience, this Baja Mar, you also feel like you are in the Caribbean.
4: And really, you know, set on one of the most breathtaking places, right on the water. You've got an incredible beach protected by a barrier reef. So it's so calm, a beautiful setting. Right now, I think water temperature is probably around 85 degrees. It's just the perfect time.
0: I had to warm my car up this morning. I wasn't happy about that.
3: Again, that's why it's so great. Now, if you're living in the Northeast, Baja Mar is right there. Yeah. I mean, look at the map. It's like an inch, depending on the scope of the map.
0: It's a very quick trip.
4: It sure is. 30 minutes from Miami, a couple hours from the city up here. Yeah. Lots of easy ways to get there.
6: So Danielle had asked earlier when we were off the air if anybody ever lived at these hotels, and you said no, nobody lives there. But how long is the longest stay somebody has had at one of your places?
4: Well, I tell you, I think probably a couple of months would be the longest.
6: Wow. European people? Who is this?
4: No. Just, you know, someone that is, you know, right after COVID. We had a lot of people staying for a longer length of time.
6: Oh, I bet. Yeah, okay. Yeah.
4: That was an amazing time for us. You know, obviously, we paid every employee throughout the pandemic. We spent over $80 million to keep all of our staff looked after.
6: That's
4: and
6: so nice. That's
4: the loyalty we've created. It's really, I focus on making sure the employees really feel inspired and motivated every day. We're the first employer to give full free medical insurance to every employee. We have the largest restaurant for our employees at Baja Mar. We serve 7,000 meals a day to our employees, all free.
0: Sushi, are you hiring? Subway. Yeah, seriously. We want to come there and work.
3: Stop it. You're not going anywhere.
4: We just announced 16 weeks maternity and paternity leave.
0: Wait. What if you've already had two kids and they're grown?
4: Well,
0: can I still get that?
4: No.
3: Can you retro that?
0: Because I didn't get any of that here.
4: But it's really about taking care of the employees first. And we feel, you know, happy employees equals happy guests. And it does work.
3: That's what I noticed when I was at Baja Mar. Everyone looks you in the eye and talks to you and hangs out with you. And a lot of people at Baja Mar, they know your name by the time you leave, especially security. Don't ask about that.
6: Duran.
3: That was a wild night.
6: He's been flagged.
4: Although, we do have some full-time residents. We have flamingos that are full-time. Mm. We have a CFO, a chief flamingo officer.
0: That's good.
4: She is so focused on taking care of these. They're pampered. They interact with our guests. We do flamingo yoga. We really want our guests to engage with the flamingos and learn about the national bird of the Bahamas and how we can continue to protect and preserve the national bird. And we have a lot of great interactions and ways to raise money to continue protecting and preserving.
6: Well, you know where I'll be.
0: Yeah.
4: We'll make sure we get you to meet the flamingos. Yeah. We had two babies hatch this year.
3: Well, this makes me sad that you're conserving, that you're protecting these flamingos because they make great eating.
6: I knew you were going to say it.
4: Well, you know, they were.
6: Back
4: early on, they were almost hunted to extinction in the Bahamas.
3: People would hunt flamingos?
4: Early. This is like decades.
3: Are those
4: ago.
3: The ones that were in the front yards in Miami? By the way, I love Josh. I love making Josh roll his eyes.
0: I know, he's like,
5: He's been doing it for decades.
3: I've been making him roll his eyes since Miami. It's not good.
6: They're talking about protecting and conserving, and you're like, they're delicious also.
3: I'm kidding.
6: Crazy.
3: Look, here are the flamingos right here. I've got a video of the flamingos. They're doing flamingo yoga. Yeah, right. Those little legs. I love that. Also, so Scary's in. Okay, this is another thing I have to talk about, what Graham was talking about. You have three different incredible, luxurious hotels on property. You have the Hyatt, you've got SLS, and you have Rosewood. So Scary always gravitates toward SLS because that's where the pool gets a little louder during the day, right?
4: That's right. We have the privilege pool.
3: The daytime pool party.
7: At privilege, yes.
3: He rolls up to the Sky Bar for the pregame cocktails at night.
7: Right. To me, I stay and play at SLS because you got that beautiful bar at night.
4: The Sky Bar up top. And then down to Bond after the Sky Bar
7: closes.
4: That's
7: right, the club.
4: Down to Bond nightclub.
7: And then a little late night gambling in the casino.
4: Why not?
7: Which is beautiful.
4: Why not?
7: Oh, my favorite.
3: My suggestion is this. You make your reservation at bahamar.com, get the package for the weekend for the Culinary and Arts Festival, October 21st through the 25th, if I believe to be true. And then get your cocktail, get upstairs, unpack, be on the beach by noon, by lunch. Start searching for conch, because you know me, I always start early. And then we've got tons and tons of some of the best chefs from the area, including the chefs from Bahamar there, these artists from all over the Caribbean. What could go wrong?
6: Nothing.
3: Okay.
6: You stay away from those flamingos.
3: I won't eat your flamingos, I promise.
0: So would you say that if, say, you have a family, like it's, you know, you and your kids, there's a place for you. And then if you're single like Skeery when you don't have kids, there's a place for you to go party. Or if you just want to be on your own and read a book, there's a place for you.
4: Truly, truly something for everyone. You know, and our Baja Bay, which is our luxury water park, we have an incredible food over there. Clio Mediterranean Grill. We have Umami Burger, which is famous from Beverly Hills. We've got some great food and beverage in the water park. We have our Baja Bay Beach Club where you can reserve a chaise lounge right sitting up way up about 30 feet above the sea level, looking right out in the ocean with infinity edge pools. Just some, you know, a lazy river. We've got Devil's Backbone where you can go down some major slides. You know, there really is something for everyone. And then, you know, wandering back into your own pools, Dean's Blue Hole, where you can look into the grotto and see some of our wildlife there, our stingrays, turtles, and nurse sharks. Just, you know, wonderful places to relax and enjoy. Of course, the beach is amazing as well. And then, you know, saunter on back in late in the day and get ready for a beautiful evening. One of our 45 restaurants and bars, Horse to Water, which is our new cocktail, whiskey, and backgammon bar.
3: Backgammon's back.
0: What? Yeah. That's so cool.
4: It is. We have these $6,000 backgammon sets that are handcrafted from the UK that are there at Horse to Water. Some retro games where you can play Pac-Man, Asteroids in there as well while you're sipping amazing cocktails.
3: I can see Graham doing Miss Pac-Man.
0: That's so much fun.
3: it's a lot more fun than regular
4: Absolutely.
3: Pac-Man.
4: I mean, there's so many beautiful little niches and restaurants and bars to relax in around in the evening time as well. We want it to be that exceptional experience that really is a luxury of choice. So everything has to be, starting with the associates, making sure that they're so well looked after. And then, of course, behind our associates, the bricks and mortar, everything just really well thought out. And we're just excited to open up this year our new podcast studio. Really one of the first in the world at a resort where we have a full state-of-the-art podcast studio right by the beach where visiting podcasters can come and do a podcasting in residence program with us.
0: Probably works better than this studio.
3: It does. I'm sure, most likely.
4: I'm sure it works just as well.
6: But, don't say that.
3: You know, you're being very diplomatic.
0: You don't want that.
3: You're being very diplomatic.
4: We've had a great relationship. We've done some iHeart programming down there as well where we kicked off the podcast studio, and it's been growing. We do our own podcast ourselves. It's called Behind.

0: just amazing, and we're obsessed. And you eat this for breakfast, and you stay full longer, and it gets you through to lunch.
1: These boxes are really big, too. I like the size of the box.
0: And they got big boxes.
1: Yes. Well, this is good. It means more cereal.
0: Cereal isn't just breakfast anymore as well. It's an easy snack. You throw it on your yogurt, throw it in on your ice cream, put it in a baggie, put it in your bag, whatever. Whatever reason you need, we'll give you an affirmation on that.
1: And there's a cute picture of Bob Harris, the president, on the back.
0: And it has a picture of Bob Harris.
1: Yeah.
0: Here's what you do. You go to the cereal aisle in your grocery store and go to Grainberry. All the different ones. Just pick one. Pick your favorite one. Go, judge it by the cover, whatever.
1: Yeah.
0: Take it home and eat it, and you're gonna text us and go, okay, you're gonna text these guys and go, yeah, I love it. It's all about Grainberry. We love you, Grainberry.
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6: Juju Green is here, finally. We've been waiting all day for you. Let's talk about what's streaming. Let's talk about what's in theaters. We've got a lot of stuff that you can tell it's the end of the year, Juju, because the good stuff is popping. What do you think?
7: Yes, it's a lot of good stuff that's popping. There's a lot of things that are streaming as well. So I got two things for you guys to stream, two TV shows. Number one, I don't know if you guys are familiar with the sitcom A Different World, which was a big sitcom. It was a spinoff of The Cosby Show in the 80s and the early 90s. Now they have a continuation series that follows the children of Dwayne and Whitley, those main characters in A Different World. It's all about like growing up. It's all about figuring it out. It's all about like how to be an adult when you don't know what adulting is. A Different World is on Netflix. It is pretty dang good. It is pretty
6: really?
7: Dang good.
6: There's what do you love drama, about it?
7: And what I love about it is like there's like, I want to say like teenage drama, but I think 20-year-old drama is even more intriguing because people are sleeping with each other. People are doing all these crazy things, like trying to get their grades right, trying to keep their scholarships. A lot of the original cast members from A Different World are returning in this series as well. So you basically get the best of both worlds. And I just love like this universe, and I'm glad that we're getting some more love from it. So A Different World on Netflix. It's pretty dang great.
8: I used to love Whitley. She was my favorite on the show. She was so good.
7: And she's just as good here.
8: Yeah.
6: And I think it's great if you're, especially if you're about your age or Juju's age,
8: yeah,
6: a little younger.
7: Yeah.
6: We're talking about nostalgia, but it's mixed in with modern day happenings. And okay.
8: And also, a lot of shows are doing this now.
6: All right, cool. A Different World on Netflix. What else you got?
7: It's horror season, guys. And one of the most classic Stephen King adaptations is happening right now on Prime. Carrie now has a TV series, and I've watched the full thing already, and I enjoyed the ever-loving heck out of
6: really?
7: It.
6: Really?
7: Yeah, I really did.
6: I love the original movie with Sissy Spacek. I just can't see how you can make it into a, sort of, it's a modern day, isn't it? Modern day series.
7: There are some bumps in the road, I will admit, right? But what I like about this so much is that it fits in, like, just how pure Carrie is, and it makes you all the more sadder when she eventually does what she does at the prom, right? So I really like being able to live with Carrie. I like living with the other characters. I like how they gave him a lot more agency. And the modern day twist was cool for a bit. Not all of it is cool. I don't want to spoil it, but the ending kind of soured it a little bit for me, but I think the journey is still worth it, especially if you're a fan.
6: Okay, so now we have Carrie on Prime. Okay, what else you got?
7: We are moving into the theater. I am begging people to please go watch this movie. It is an animated movie, but it's one of the best animated movies to ever exist. DreamWorks' Forgotten Island.
8: I want
7: to
8: see it.
7: Please watch this dang movie, okay? It is up there with some of your favorite Pixar movies. It's up there with some of your favorite Disney movies. And it is putting Filipino culture at the forefront. It's about two best friends. One's about to move to America, so they're effectively on the verge of ending their friendship when they get sucked into a portal to the ancient place of the Forgotten Island, which is a big thing in Filipino lore. And Dave Franco plays a hybrid mutant dog boy, and he is almost one of the best things of the movie. And the movie flopped in its first weekend at the box office, and I will not let this stand. This will be seen. This will be heard. This movie will be a classic, not a cult classic. Let it happen. Please see The Forgotten Island.
6: Okay,
7: that's my bid.
6: Good God, okay. But I know we were, I was talking to some friends about Forgotten Island. Was it you? It wasn't you. And we're all just seething to get back into a theater to see this movie. Mm. I don't go to theaters anymore. I just don't.
8: Oh.
6: But something like this will pull me in.
7: This is something you need to go to the theater to see. These are what determine what the studio thinks that we want to watch. And we don't know if things like this will get greenlit, especially something as cultural as this. And it's good. It's so good. So I am begging people to go to the theater.
6: I'm going after the show. I'm going after this conversation. Goodbye.
7: Go on one of your walks, man.
6: I'll walk right to the theater. All right, so Forgotten Island in theaters.
8: Yes.
6: Thank you, DreamWorks. What else you got?
7: Number one, The Influencer Project. If you like horror, I think this will be an interesting horror for you. It's made from the same filmmakers who made The Blair Witch Project all those years ago. Mm. They're back, and now they're producing a movie that's similar to The Blair Witch Project, but as you hear in the title, it's all about an influencer who gets invited to a brand trip, and then stalkers start threatening her and her life, and now she has to figure out who these people are before something nefarious happens to her. And it stars a real-life influencer playing herself, Kiara King. I think there's a lot of interesting tidbits in this movie that are interesting enough to make you want to go see it. So The Influencer Project.
8: I feel like I was the only person who did not like The Blair Witch Project.
6: I didn't like it either.
8: I didn't think it was scary at all. The whole time I sat there like, this is what? I don't get this.
6: I didn't like it.
7: Well, I was scared of it because black people don't like to go camping. So we were just sitting there like, look at these white people go. Oh my gosh.
6: Stupid white people.
7: How did they end up in this situation?
6: Oh, yeah, this is why you all die, because you're
8: sitting alone.
6: Stupid and white and camping.
7: And yet we always die first.
6: Okay.
7: So yeah, The Influencer Project. And then the last movie that I will recommend is Beware Boyuna. I am a massive creature feature fan. This is based off of an ancient mythological serpent in the Amazon. There's stories about this, that she is basically the guardian of the jungle, and she decides who lives and who dies. So this is almost a more sentient, like, anaconda, which I'm all four. So give me snakes, give me people getting eaten by snakes, but give me a snake that's also super duper smart and how she eats her food. So yes, Beware Boyuna. That's spelled B-O-I-U-I-A. Yes, yeah. I got it.
8: Wow.
6: No, so yes, it's B-O-I-U-N-A.
8: Yeah.
7: B-O-I-U-N-A. There it is. Boyuna. Yes, you're right.
6: Beware Boyuna. How do you say it though?
7: I can spell Boyuna.
6: I can spell it.
7: A little bit of accent.
6: I can spell Boyuna. It. Can't say it.
9: A judgy snake. Sign me up.
7: It's like a very judgy snake.
9: I love it.
6: You are. That's what you are, Connie.
8: Yeah, a judgy snake.
6: A judgy snake.
8: Yeah.
6: All right, so Juju, you've given us a lot to chew on today. On your streaming, you've got on Netflix, A Different World. It continues in a modern world. Also on Prime, you have Carrie. Stephen King, back, TV series form though. How could it end? Would there be another episode? I mean, another season? We'll find out. In the theaters, DreamWorks brings us Forgotten Island. I think it's kind of something we secretly all wanted to see. Totally. We didn't know that we all wanted to see it.
7: Gotta see it. You gotta see it. It's
6: and
7: a
6: of
7: classic.
6: Course, The Influencer Project. I can't wait till one day, maybe 20 years from now, when influencers just aren't called influencers anymore.
9: Yeah.
6: Remember they had a movie about influencers. Remember that?
7: As they'll dust this movie off as the Influencer Project.
6: And what beware, Boyuna. Is that how you say it?
9: Yep.
7: Boyuna. You got it. Add a little bit of like tequila to it. Like, okay.
6: I'm in. Boyuna. Anyway, it's a judgy snake. I'm in. We love judgy serpents. But you're saying that Forgotten Island is your favorite animated film of all time. And coming from you, that is quite a statement.
7: Hey. I think it's one of my favorite animated films.
6: No.
7: Of
6: you didn't
7: time.
6: Say that earlier. You said it was the one.
7: Oh, did
6: you
7: I?
6: Hear him say that?
7: You know what? I'll stand by it if that's what I said, but it is up there with some of the greatest films of all time. One of the best films of the year, Forgotten Island as well. So
6: always do a search for Straw Hat Goofy on your socials. Of course, check out his podcast. And Juju Green, we love you. Thank you. Have a beautiful, beautiful weekend. Or have a beautiful life. Talk to you later.
7: I love you guys. Hopefully I can see you when I'm in New York in a couple hours. Woohoo.
6: Enjoy your Comic-Con.
7: Take care. All right, guys. Love
6: bye, Juju.
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0: 4.
1: I meant to get a tattoo today at 4 o'clock, and I got him on the line now. I conferenced him. He was calling me to ask our permission because she was uncomfortable.
2: She's made an appointment to get a tattoo?
1: Yeah.
2: I spoke to her before. She didn't say one goddamn thing about it.
1: He's on the line.
3: Hey.
1: Hello?
3: Hey, how you doing?
2: Hello?
3: Mrs. Budetti?
2: Yes.
3: Brad from Rad's Tattoos has everything.
2: Okay.
3: Your daughter had made an appointment to come out here. She was looking for something on the lower back.
2: Well, I'm not giving my permission.
3: But yeah, you know, I was talking to your husband here, and like he's like mad chill, you know?
2: Nope, she doesn't have my permission.
1: Well, I don't see the big deal, really.
2: You and I were supposed to discuss things before they were agreed.
3: You know, all the cool kids are doing it, Ma.
2: I don't really care.
3: We got a lot of tattoos here. We got the skull and the crossbones is really popular right now.
2: Skull and crossbones. What, is she out of her mind?
1: But they were all getting it, Rob.
2: I'm not giving my permission.
3: We're very clean. It's a very sanitary place.
2: You know what? I gotta go. I can't talk about this right now.
3: You know, we're board certified. We have our license here.
2: No, I understand that, but...
3: If that's what your concern is.
2: No, and I'm not happy. If you say yes to her, I am not going to be happy.
1: Yeah, but she's 18 now. What am I going to say? You know, the rules don't apply anymore that they did when she was a minor and she was living at home.
2: Yeah, well, they'll apply if I take all her money from her checking account and put it into mine.
3: Hey, you guys can hash this out. I got to run in the back and make sure we get these needles sterilized. We're out of hot water.
2: That's just great. Just great.
1: Well, I don't see what you're making a big deal about. I think we should just let her get a tattoo.
2: I thought you were kidding at first. I thought this was a phone tag or something.
1: No, it's not a joke or anything. It's legitimate. Why do you think I'm upset? I mean, because I don't want to get in the middle of it, but what am I going to do?
2: You are in the middle of it because obviously you gave her permission. I'm not saying yes. The end. Okay, I have to go. Goodbye.
3: You there?
1: Not here.
3: All right, Natalie, how you doing?
2: Okay.
3: Now you call your mom and tell her you're on your way to the tattoo place.
2: All right.
3: All right, cool. All right, here, I'm dialing out.
2: What? Hey, Mom, are you out of your mind? What are you talking about? Are you going for a tattoo at 4 o'clock?
4: Yeah.
2: How could you not tell me that all the times you spoke to me?
4: Because I knew that you'd be upset with me.
2: Well, yeah, of course. I can't believe you, Natalie. All the trust that I had in you is gone.
4: I'm sorry.
2: I am not happy. Where is this tattoo going?
4: I'm not sure yet.
2: I thought when Daddy called me, it was a joke. I thought he was phone tagging me. Do you have nothing to say?
4: I don't know what to say.
2: Okay, am I going to have to leave like $100 in your checking account all the time because I can't trust you to take money up for certain things?
4: No.
2: Well, obviously you're going to do what you want anyway, but I'm not happy about it, and I've lost all my respect for you.
4: I'm walking into the place right now.
3: Hey, Natalie?
4: Yeah.
2: I'm not happy with you, Natalie.
3: Who are you on the phone with?
4: My mom.
3: Oh, yeah, I spoke to her before. She wasn't really cool about this.
2: Natalie, are you out of your mind?
4: No, she's not very happy.
3: She'll get over it. She's probably got some hidden tattoos herself.
2: No.
3: All right, where do you want to put this?
4: I was thinking maybe, like, on my back.
2: Natalie, are you kidding?
3: You want to do two? I'll tell you, I'll give you one in the front, one in the back. How does that sound?
4: All right.
2: I'm trying to hold back, Natalie, okay? I'm trying to hold back my screaming. I have to go. I can't even talk to you.
3: Mom.
2: Yes?
3: You want another choice?
2: What's the other choice, Brad?
3: I phone tap you.
2: Oh, my God. I'm going to kill your father.
3: It's Scary Jones.
2: Oh, my God. I am shaking. My blood pressure is sky high. I thought I was going to pass out. I was just about to get in my car and come to New Paltz and kill her.
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1: 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We'll see you next time. Until then, DJ Whatever is going to mix us out. 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
3: Here we go. 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
1: So I was reading about, you know, Halloween's coming up, and I'm a pizza lover. Have you heard about the frozen pizza, the Tombstone pizza, where they're putting candy corn on the pizza? Would you eat that?
2: No.
1: It's called the pizza nobody asked for. That's what it's actually called. And it's a frozen pizza with candy corns on top inside the cheese. So I'm trying to give this the benefit of the doubt, being like a sweet and a salty flavor, because I do like sweet and salt. I like caramel salted ice creams and
2: things like that. I like salted chocolate.
1: So the look of the candy corn inside the cheese is not great, but maybe we should get a couple of these and do a taste test. It might actually work, but I love that they're calling it the pizza that nobody asked for.
2: Do you have plans for Halloween?
1: Every time I get a question like this from you,
2: you have to think it through, because it's going to come with a follow-up.
1: Exactly. Yeah. I need to really calculate my response to be truthful, but maybe with some hesitation of how much detail.
2: Okay.
1: I want to tell you that I haven't committed to my plans yet.
2: Okay.
1: Why?
2: Because I don't have plans either, so I thought maybe we could do something cute.
1: Why don't you go with your husband, trick-or-treating, or whatever you guys do. Let's taste this pizza first.
2: pivot.
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1: In a few minutes, if you're going on a date this weekend and you're one of those people that likes to eat garlic, or they eat garlic, there's something that...

0: Z104. Do you like to eat things? You ever get near somebody, anybody at work, and they've eaten something the night before and it's still with them? Here's a way to get rid of garlic if you're the person that carries something with you the next day. And that is, if you eat garlic and you keep a couple coffee beans in your pocket and munch on coffee beans like nuts, a couple of them, they cover food odors, they increase saliva to wash the garlic away, and they slow the growth, coffee beans, of odor-causing bacteria. And I quite like them as a substitute to a nut if you only have two or three of them. When I make my coffee, sometimes I'll have a couple of coffee beans just to get my mouth excited about the coffee that's coming.
1: Does it stain your teeth?
0: I don't think the beans do.
1: Okay.
0: I think they're fine. Just chew them and swallow them. Today's quote, either the fear will go away or the opportunity will.
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Madison's number one hit music station, Z104. With Halloween playlists really starting to trend again, I probably shouldn't be surprised that two of the songs competing for the top spot on the next American Top 40 are Spooky Season Certified. Tame Impala and Jenny's Dracula and Olivia Rodrigo's Drop Dead, 1840. Who wins?

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2: Tanya, is a trending report in a second. 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
3: Everybody says this one mindset is the place to be when you want anything in life, and Kim Kardashian is co-signing.
2: Is it the mindset of I don't want it and it comes?
3: 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Like, just like it'll come when it comes.
2: I've tried that mindset. 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

0: Z104. So Tanya was talking about, you know, when people say, look, when you stop looking for something, it will happen. Whether it's a job, whether it's happiness, whether it's a partner, you stop focusing on it. Stop letting it occupy your energy and your attention. That's when you discover it. Case like in point. Go ahead.
1: Kim Kardashian. Also, Connie Seacrest gets a shout out in this trending report. But
0: she does.
1: Yes. Okay. Kim Kardashian just did a big interview with the Times of London. And she said, I was really single for 5 years and that felt great. She said she got to focus on her kids and the projects that she actually wanted to do. And then she said, I wanted to completely heal and just work on myself. She even admitted that she just wasn't ready to open up.

0: And then when she was asked about Lewis Hamilton directly, she said, in the most respectful way, I'd probably rather not. Okay. But her take on all of this was,
1: rather not what?
0: Like, talk about it. Her relationship with him.
1: But the
0: way that her take on all of this was, the universe works in your favor when you just allow it. So basically, sit back. It'll come to you. It's like what Connie Seacrest always said too. You can't hurry love. You just have to wait. And I feel like this goes for everything in life.
1: My mom always says that to you, to me. And there's a song from way back in the day, you can't hurry love. And she says, well, you know, you guys, you can't hurry love. Well, Ma, maybe a little nudge. Like, let's nudge love a little bit. Like, give it a little bit of oomph. Because you can't just sit back on your laurels and wait forever on this stuff.
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Z104. Tanya always has some sort of thing going on to improve herself, and we like that about her. There's always a new task or a new wellness trick. Now, this is something that doesn't cost you a penny.

0: 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Tanya's putting her pillowcases in the freezer. I kind of like the idea, not knowing why.
1: So,
0: but I think I like it.
1: So it was only for like half an hour. I didn't like put it in there for long. And like, honestly, I put it on my pillow and I laid down and it made me feel 10 degrees cooler to go to sleep.
0: And it's about getting to sleep sometimes.
1: Correct.
0: Because that's the key, right? What do they call that? Latency.
1: Just
0: it's the time it takes to get down, to get to sleep. And if you are uncomfortable or you're hot or you're sweating, it takes much more latency, more time to fall asleep. And so I think that's actually a very good idea. I like to sleep, if I can make it cold, I like to sleep as cold as it can get, like 68, 69 degrees.
1: That's like the best
0: and then
1: sleep
0: put
1: for
0: the
1: you.
0: Covers on. But there's, you know, when occupied, said bed, there can be a debate about that. I find that, you know, three out of three people don't like to sleep in the cold.
1: Really? I'm shook by that.
0: Yeah. Does your husband sleep also in the same climate?
1: Yes. We sleep the exact same. Like, we have like the same temperature. We like to fall asleep the same way.
0: Ruby, do you guys sleep in the same temperature?
2: We do, but my sister does not like to sleep. Like, I have a family members who are like, it has to be warm. They want like 78, not 68.
0: Yeah. Every one of my soulmates to be have been warm sleepers.
1: I don't think they're your soulmates because I do think temperature compatibility is
0: Major thing. I'm so glad. Temperature compatibility is a big step.
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Rumors began to swirl online that Cardi B and her ex Offset had rekindled their romance until Cardi absolutely trampled those rumors in a very strongly worded tweet that's colorful, NSFW, and blunt in the most Cardi way imaginable. We cannot repeat it here, but you can check out the story, search Cardi B at onairwithryan.com. 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
1: Check this out. Hip-hop icon and so-so deaf label boss Jermaine Dupri shared a text exchange that he had with Bruno after catching Bruno's recent tour stop in Atlanta. Jermaine wrote, "Amazing." Bruno simply replied, "You should have signed me," revealing Jermaine had a chance to sign Bruno before he was a star. Jermaine admitted, "I definitely should have signed you." Fantastic. You believe that? Risk It All, number 3.

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1: It's been nearly a month since Dominic Fike was on top, but this is the song that is undeniable. Can never be counted out. Number one, Baby Doll.

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Dracula. Z104. Jessica Simpson was spotted cozying up to a new guy at Albuquerque's Balloon Fiesta. Nashville-based musician Thomas Eisenhood is his name. The two reportedly met through friends and spent time working together on her musical comeback. Apparently, it's his low-key personality that's part of the appeal. Sources are saying that Jessica likes that low-keyness about him. So, sounds like it's on. Good.

0: Z104. We finally got one of our wishes from the genie, Halloween on a Saturday night. It's something that we've been waiting for a long time. It's great. Michaela has a pertinent question about going to a concert the night or two before the 31st, right?
1: Yeah. Do I wear a costume with my friends or do we not? I've been to concerts where it's the night before and people have worn it days before. Yes, some no. So I don't know what to do.
0: I see people in costumes the weekend before Halloween.
2: Those are probably costume parties.
0: Well, the concert, I think out of respect to the artist, they probably want you to have some fun for that Halloween-themed weekend, that they're probably going to do some stuff that's Halloween-themed themselves and maybe even have a costume themselves, especially if it's the 30th or the 29th, that you would totally be with others if you wore a costume. Would it be the same costume that you would wear with your friends on Saturday?
1: Maybe. I have some options, so I guess I could switch it up.
0: I think once you get into the week before Halloween and the lead up to the weekend, costumes are totally acceptable at school. They're totally acceptable at work and definitely acceptable at night at a concert.
1: All right, then
0: maybe not at school. I don't know the school rules.
2: Yeah, I don't think that they are acceptable at school.
0: I speak out of turn on that. Everyone else saying it's fine. If you want to come, you guys want to roll up in costume starting on Monday, the week before Halloween, I'm all for it. Whatever you want.
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1: So Tanya's a story here, get this, about the guy coming back for his second mountain, his return. He wants to now, and he's done it, he wants to help you from getting scammed. Basically, he's launched an app that will protect you from doing what he did.
2: Yes.
1: Tanya, what's going on?
2: It's called Safe Love, which is being marketed as a scam-proof dating app with extra security built in to verify who people really are. He says that he's paid his debts and wants to use everything he's learned to make online dating safer. So essentially, the Tinder swindler is now trying to stop the next Tinder swindler. But would you trust a dating app created by him? Apparently, Apple and Google are being asked not to put this in their app stores. It's called Safe Love.
1: Okay. Now, the guy spent 5 months in prison for scamming the women that he dated. And now he wants to make money from the very fear he created in everyone. It's literally the equivalent of Dracula opening a blood bank.
2: Yeah.
1: It's not to be trusted. My first step in rebranding yourself would be to get rid of people calling you the Tinder swindler.
2: Correct.
1: I mean, that's step one, because that's how he's being referred to in creating this app as well.
2: Or maybe teach people how to swindle. Well, that's probably bad.
1: Yeah, that's bad.
3: You're on air with Ryan Seacrest.
1: It may be hard to believe, but identity theft is the number one crime in America. 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
3: It's Verity. So this is a movie. It's a struggling writer is hired to finish a best-selling author's book series, but discovers a hidden autobiography confessing to horrific family secrets. This is the movie that Anne Hathaway and Dakota Johnson have been promoting very, very heavily. There are a lot of mixed reviews out there. Some people love it. Some people don't. So I'm excited to see what the hype is about.
0: All right, let us know what you think. Ruby, what's on your Weekend Watch List?
4: Okay, so you know I am a sucker for a true crime doc. Mine is The Widower on Netflix. It's a documentary following a two-decade investigation into a Las Vegas man who may have murdered four of his six wives to collect their life insurance policies. And that is on Netflix.
3: What is wrong with people?
4: What is wrong with you, Ruby,
0: to watch that? I mean, I can't see myself going, you know what? I need a little breather.
3: Yeah.
0: Let me look at this guy that, whether he did or he did they prove it?
4: You have to watch. But yes.
0: I don't want to watch.
3: Yeah.
0: I don't want to see this guy talking about killing all his wives.
4: There's nothing about that.
0: There's
4: a lot of people who appreciate true crime.
5: I love it.
0: I have one eye open.
4: There's a lot
0: when
4: of
0: I'm
4: here.
0: With somebody with true crime. One eye open when I'm sleeping. I'll see you on Celebrity Wheel of Fortune. That's on tonight. Lennon Parham, Cedric the Entertainer, Kevin Smith. It's fun. It's all for charity. And Lennon is amazing. So good at Celebrity Wheel of Fortune. That is tonight, 8, 7 Central on ABC.
2: Just watch. Come on.
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1: Okay, friends, that's it. That's going to do it for us. Monday, if you want to put a jack-o'-lantern on the stoop, it doesn't look like pumpkin mash by the 31st. I found a secret I've never thought of before, but it's so easy, it'll make your pumpkin last much longer. I'll talk to you on Monday. Have a great week.

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Z104, hey, it's Krista. Well, it's sad for me to open up the show this way, but if you have yet to hear in regards to Mike Ditka, one of the most legendary figures in NFL history, has passed away at the age of 86. The Pro Football Hall of Famer's family announced his death this morning, saying in a statement, "It is with profound sadness that we announce the passing of our beloved husband, father, grandfather, and friend, Mike Ditka." Right now, as we speak, we have yet to relay how he passed on Z104.

0: You just might not have known this at all on Z104, but maybe you have. Hey, it's Krista. Check this out. When it comes to Kourtney Kardashian, she has addressed her feud with Jennifer Lawrence on season 8 premiere of The Kardashians. Yup, and she's admitting she was absolutely furious over the actress calling her annoying. Well, Lawrence made the comments during a Vanity Fair lie detector test, which led Kourtney to tell Kris Jenner, who then she wanted to slap. Okay. All right, ladies, drama is real. Well, Lawrence later apologized through Kim Kardashian, explaining she felt close enough to the family to joke about them. Well, Kourtney eventually brushed off the remarks, and while Lawrence later admitted her interviews often sound insane, she joked that she would do less of that as well. So, anyway, come on, girl. Kourtney, there's other things to fry.
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0: mommy could be super scary. It's true when it comes to The Other Mommy. It's out in theaters today on Z104. And of course, she's a redhead.
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Yup, Netflix has just given the green light to yet an untitled spin-off series. 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

With all of us getting ready for the spectacular of what Halloween brings to us, the one thing we definitely need to make sure that we have an amazing Halloween costume. Let's be honest. Don't be that person on Z104. Well, this year's most popular Halloween costumes have just been

0: We are all in this together. When we go to work, we hustle our butts off because why? We are looking for the American dream on Z104. And that doesn't look like it's going to be happening for any of us anytime soon because living the dream now will cost around $5.3 million over a lifetime. That's about 4.1% more than last year. And the cost is climbing faster than the wages are even around. The figure includes the cost of owning a house, paying for new cars, and retirement expenses, which make up about 70% of the total. So let's give that up.
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0: and Lefty with Boston going down on Z104. On the way, I will promise you some Jay Sean Lush Life with Zara Larsson and, oh yes, some juicy tea when it comes to Danielle.
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2: So it looks like Diddy's release from prison has been delayed by 6 weeks. He's now scheduled to go free on March 2nd, 2028. He was caught with some stuff he shouldn't have. Phone scrolling OnlyFans, watching movies on a tablet. An ex-girlfriend sent him some naked photos. He got special treatment from inmates who cooked and cleaned his cell for him. And Diddy had an unlimited supply of Hennessy at his disposal. Apparently, some people told on him, and yeah, things got pushed back because of that. And new music from Tate McRae is 1 week away. She teased the song Housewife in an Instagram post. She's in a red bikini pushing a stroller filled with cash. That's my Danielle Report. Hope you have a great day. See you tomorrow with Elvis Duran in the Morning Show.
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0: If you're in the mood for getting into the Halloween spirit. Okay, that was really bad. Okay, that's a little better. 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So, yes, right here. 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

if we could, I don't know, ask for a dream to come true, can you just stop by Madison and shell out all your concert tour passes so we can all go? It's not a lot to ask. Come on. We're not greedy here in the state of Wisconsin.

0: Edison's number one hit music station, Z104. Hey, it's Krista. Well, listen to this. This sounds actually delicious, and I'm really stoked that it's back. Denny's. Oh, yes, the place to go after a late night getting your club dancing on. Their syrup-filled sneakers are back for National Sneaker Day after last year's version sold out in about just 60 seconds. Now, the Sticky Kicks 2.0 once again features a real syrup inside the sidewalls and toe box with new touches, including syrup-scented tags, diner-inspired laces, and a QR code for free pancakes with qualifying purchases. These suckers are so stinking sweet. You got to check them out now on Z104.
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happen here. Hey, it's Krista, and yes, that's the iHeartRadio Jingle Ball. 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

Still sad news to share to you all in Z104. Mike Ditka, one of the most legendary figures in NFL history, has passed away at the age of 86. His death is still unclear on Z104.

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0: 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Well, coming up all next week, make sure you're tuning in to my ginger mouth because I'm all about getting you hooked up to see Somber. Oh, yes, please. Are you ready to go? Like right now? Okay, you're going to have to wait. We have to enjoy our chillaxing weekend. And then I will talk to you all on Monday. Sound good? All right. Z104.
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Once again, Mike Ditka, the legendary NFL tight end and Super Bowl winning coach for the Chicago Bears, has passed away.

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2: So it looks like Diddy's release from prison has been delayed by 6 weeks. He's now scheduled to go free on March 2nd, 2028. He was caught with some stuff he shouldn't have. Phone scrolling OnlyFans, watching movies on a tablet. An ex-girlfriend sent him some naked photos. He got special treatment from inmates who cooked and cleaned his cell for him. And Diddy had an unlimited supply of Hennessy at his disposal. Apparently, some people told on him. And yeah, things got pushed back because of that. And new music from Tate McRae is 1 week away. She teased the song Housewife in an Instagram post. She's in a red bikini pushing a stroller filled with cash. That's my Danielle Report. Hope you have a great day. See you tomorrow with Elvis Duran in the Morning Show.
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0: If Friday wasn't already a great thing, I'm going to make it even greater today on Z104. When it comes to Taylor Swift, she will be performing at the 6th Annual Academy Museum Gala in L.A. on October 17th. Now, the star-studded fundraiser will actually honor the fabulous and beautiful Charlize Theron with the Icon Award. Also, Colman Domingo with the Vantage Award and filmmaker John Carpenter with the Luminary Award.
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1: Don't answer the phone, Elvis Duran. The Elvis Duran phone tap.
2: All right, so how long ago was it when we were introduced to Patrick Fitzgerald and Gerald Fitzpatrick? They're back. So here we go, today's phone tap. This could be interesting. Yeah. Scary, what's it all about?
3: Monique emailed us to phone tap her husband and her daughter, both of them. Turns out they've been having trouble with their satellite dish in the house, and they've been through a lot of the texts walking them through on the phone, all their issues, and unfortunately they couldn't be solved that way. So they've been waiting on a callback for a further solution. So we figured we'd step in and pretend to be that solution.
2: So you're phone tapping, there's two of you phone tapping two people.
3: That's right, this is a double-double.
2: All right, here we go. Let's see what happens in today's phone tap. Listen in.
4: Hello.
5: Hi, I'm looking for Marcella Lawson. This is where, please.
4: Yes, this is she.
5: Hi, how are you? My name is Patrick Fitzgerald from ABC. How are you today?
4: Good. I could be a little better if I was watching The Real Housewives, but no signal yet.
5: Some notes on your account.
4: Yeah, I told a couple of people. I keep getting the same error, 771, searching for signal.
5: Are you looking at your receiver right now?
4: Yeah, I've already done that like 7 times.
5: There's a little red button in there, okay, that you're gonna pull down the tray and you're going to press that button.
4: Okay, I know. I've done this a million times with like 5 of you already.
5: Did you pull the plug on the television and
4: everything.
5: Wait?
4: We've turned on the TV. We've turned it off. We've pressed the button.
5: Right.
4: I've talked to
6: you. You're not going
4: to
6: plug everything
4: Give
6: again.
4: It a second. Give it a second.
5: Do me a favor. Press that red button.
4: Dad, press the red button again.
6: I'm not pressing the button. Let me talk to them.
4: Listen, can I talk to somebody different before my dad drives me crazy here?
5: Hold on 1 second.
6: Talk to somebody. I'm going to go down to the Caribbean and kill one of these.
4: They're transferring me. Just wait a minute.
7: Customer service, Gerald Fitzpatrick speaking. How may I help you?
4: Didn't I just speak to you?
6: Listen, my daughter, she's not getting any service, and you guys keep giving her the runaround. You keep transferring her everywhere, and you're sending her to different places, and nobody wants to help her.
7: Sir, is your name on the account or is your daughter's name on the account? Can I have your name, please?
6: My daughter.
7: Yes, and what's her name?
6: Marcella.
7: Marcella. Is that with one or two L's?
6: You have the account in front of you. Why are we doing this again?
7: My name is Gerald Fitzpatrick.
6: Marcella, what was the other guy's name?
4: Hey, well, that was his name. You're the same guy I was talking to, weren't you?
6: She was just talking to you, and you told her to hit the reset button. You give me a supervisor, or you give me a manager.
7: Have you pressed the red reset button?
6: Yes, I already did. You already told me. We just went through this conversation like 30 seconds ago.
7: Sir, this is the first I'm speaking with you. Have you pulled the power cord out of the back of the box?
6: No, we're not pulling the power. It's not a reset. It's not an unplug. Is that all you know how to do?
7: Okay, hold on 1 second, sir.
6: This put me on hold.
5: This is Patrick Fitzgerald.
6: I told you to transfer me to a manager.
5: I just got this call. This call just came to me here.
6: You're lying. You're the same guy I was just talking to right now.
5: I don't know what you're talking about, sir. All I know is that error 771 is caused by weather.
6: Give me a manager.
5: Is there snow or ice buildup on the dish?
6: We live in Miami. It's 80 degrees all the time over here.
5: So there's no ice problem is what you're saying?
6: It's Miami. There's never a ice problem.
4: Oh, no.
6: What?
7: Dispatch Department, Gerald Fitzpatrick speaking.
4: Did you just press the hold button, run around your desk, and then come back and answer the phone?
7: Ma'am, this call was just transferred to me.
6: Marcella, is that the same guy?
7: Your name?
4: I've given you my name like 80 times.
7: Are you Mrs. Marcella?
4: Have this written down.
6: Do you know your name again?
4: Each other.
5: This is Patrick Fitzgerald.
4: Why are you asking me the same question twice?
5: I don't know what you're talking about. Now, I need you to examine your cable.
6: I'm getting in my car, and I'm driving over there.
5: Who is that? Your brother?
4: That is my father, who is extremely angry.
5: Oh, he sounds very close in age to you.
7: Troubleshooting, Gerald Fitzpatrick speaking. Hello?
6: You introduce yourself to me one more time, man.
7: Hello?
6: If you work at that building, that's Larry Fitzgerald, whatever the your name is.
7: I understand you're upset. Have you checked your L&B
5: or
7: switch
5: away receiver, quality
7: sir?
5: Cable.
7: Sometimes in bad weather conditions,
5: gold
7: that error message may occur.
5: At both ends.
7: Sir, you can also try switching cables
5: have
7: the reset
5: button
7: on
5: the back of the console.
4: There's two of them on the phone.
6: What are you guys doing over there? You guys...
4: There's definitely two of them. Quit the phone.
5: This is Patrick Fitzgerald.
7: Sir, this is Gerald Fitzpatrick. Can I help you?
6: I'm going to rip your heart out. You hear me?
5: You want to rip my heart out?
6: I want to tear it out of your
7: Sir, head. Why would you want to do such a thing to my heart?
5: We don't want violence here.
6: You guys are two You hear me? You two heads sitting around people when they pay good money to your company.
5: My name is Patrick Fitzgerald, sir, and I am the manager.
6: Your name is Patrick Fitzbitch.
5: Okay, sir, we're going to send a service tech out in about 2 hours from right now.
7: Sir, unfortunately, we don't have anyone available to come out there today. Is that okay?
6: What? How you just told me two things at the same time?
5: Okay. Okay, I'll tell you what. We're going to take 4 days of television off of your bill. We're going to credit that back to you.
7: Sir, I'm seeing that your bill is overdue.
6: Oh, thank you for that credit. That's the least you could do.
7: Sir, I didn't offer any credits. It appears that your account is overdue.
6: You're supposed to be a credit. Now you're taking it away. When you record these phone calls, you record them, look them back, and then you know that you gave me a credit.
7: Sir, we don't record these phone calls.
5: This phone call is being recorded for quality assurance.
6: There's two of you talking.
5: I don't hear anybody except for...
7: Sir, this is Gerald Fitzpatrick.
5: This is Patrick Fitzgerald.
6: How do you guys get away with this
5: shit? And you've been phone tapped.
7: And you've been phone tapped.
5: You've been phone tapped, guys.
7: You've been phone tapped.
5: Both of you.
4: What the...
5: Hey, Eric, your wife, Monique, put us up to it.
4: No.
5: Yes, she's phone tapping both you and your daughter. My name is Scary Jones.
7: And I'm Ronnie.
6: Why are you laughing? What the is going on? What's going on?
4: Mom is a genius.
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1: It's McCabe, and Olivia Rodrigo's getting ready to do her Daisy Kane Music Festival ahead of her tour. She has partnered with a bunch of creators on Etsy to make all of the merch. So yeah, she's not having a big firm design it. 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